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1: Hey. Oh yeah. Cold world. Oh yeah. Yeah, this is for all the fans that waited, that hated. Oh.

0: 74.1, number one for hip-hop and R&B right there. That is Pressure, Babe. Jig Session is what it's called. AJ Boogie holding you down for Wednesday night. Make sure you turn me up because coming up this hour, I'm going to break you off with all your requested music. I'm going to get you hooked up. You already know I'm going to break you off with the latest from Chris Brown. Also, Future, Boss Man, D-Lo, G Herbo, Victoria Monet, 50 Cent with Leon Thomas. And giving you details on how you can get your hands on some free gas. We're still getting hooked up with free gas with the Tank A Day giveaway. Stay tuned in for that hookup right here on your number one for hip-hop and R&B. 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

0: Hip-hop and R&B, 50 Cent featuring Leon Thomas, No One Told Us, AJ Boogie hanging out Wednesday night, turning up. And I tell you what, man, we're giving you a chance to win some free gas every single weekday with our Tank a Day giveaway. 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

Hi, I'm Howard Hewitt. 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

0: Max 94.1, number one for hip hop and R&B, Lil Twist, Lil Wayne. It's called Addict. AJ Boogie having a good time with you, like I always do. And we're going to keep it hot for you, like we always do. Because coming up this hour, we got Zeddy Will with YK Niece. We got Kendrick Lamar, J. Cole, Mariah the Scientist. Even Young Blue is on the way. And of course, I know you've been needing a good getaway. A flyaway to Las Vegas is up for grabs. You could win. And not only will we fly you out there, but you'll also check out and also have a meet and greet with Mary J. Blige. I got more details coming up on that. So you want to stay tuned in for it. Right here on your number one for hip hop and R&B. It's Max 94.1.
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3: 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Now who is this? You walk around here hanging up on people. 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

it's a real. Every bar is a part of the murder wrath. Call Peter, them people chopping a bird in half. 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

0: 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DJ Khaled with Future, Lil Baby, one of them. AJ Boogie holding you down. 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
14: 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These apps are built to be addictive, so kids, all of us in fact, will keep coming back for more, even when we are made to feel worse. It's bizarre. You might need to help your son or daughter reset their algorithm by unfollowing certain accounts and following or interacting with more positive ones. They might need suggestions of other healthier things to do, or to see you leading the way by example and putting your own phone away. In the run-up to bedtime, everyone's phone should go away, no questions asked. And if you need some help sort of, I guess, resetting expectations, try engaging parents of your kids' friends for a more coordinated effort. I'm Dr. Sanjay Gupta, helping you live a better life.
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Like, wait, babe, let me ask.

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2: 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The Trillers on the Slab.
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Hi, I'm Howard Hewitt. 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

0: Thanks, Mr. Howard. 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
1: 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DJ Dolby D wrapping it up for Wednesday night, but the party continues. Stay tuned in. AJ Boogie holding you down. Hit me up on your gram at AJ Boogie _ on air. Now, I tell you what, we do have a Mary J. Blige flyaway that is up for grabs. Nobody's won it yet, so you can be the big winner and the recipient of a flyaway to Las Vegas to check out her Las Vegas residency called My Life, My Story, happening in August. It's going to roll until October at the Dolby Live at MGM Park, all right? So make sure you win by staying tuned in. Listen up for that national keyword so you can go ahead and text in to be the winner. And when you win, you get to have a night, a two-night stay, also a flight for two, and a meet and greet with Mary J. Blige herself. How you love that, man? 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
2: Hello.
3: Hey, how you doing?
2: I'm good. How you doing?
3: I'm holding on. It's Monday. I mean, I don't know what's going on right now. I'm just trying to find my footing in life, and I just needed somebody to talk to. Who is this?
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3: Oh, good. Well, with $50 in gas money coming handy for you today?
2: Of course.
3: Oh, well, you know what? Courtesy of Locke Meredith Injury Lawyers, rumor has it you sent us a text that said gas to the number 225-499-9410.
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19: For more than a decade, the Environmental Working Group has put out a list of the so-called Dirty Dozen. These are the non-organic produce contaminated with the highest levels of pesticides. Well, this year, spinach topped the list, followed by kale, collard, mustard greens, strawberries, grapes, nectarines, peaches, cherries, apples, blackberries, pears, potatoes, and blueberries. Now, all these fruits and vegetables are part of a healthy diet, so no one is saying you shouldn't eat them. Point is, though, you could consider buying these items organic if and when you can, and then taking extra care when you wash them. The FDA recommends rinsing all fruits and vegetables, even the ones that are organic, under running water that is slightly warmer than room temperature. Don't use soap, bleach, or any fancy produce washes. I'm Dr. Sanjay Gupta, helping you live a better life.
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8: What up, y'all? It's your girl, Jess Hilarious, from the Most Dangerous Morning Show, The Breakfast Club. 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
9: Jessica Robinson Moore, your book was amazing.
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9: 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I am so nosy. Yo, I see why Charlamagne endorsed you. Charlamagne is a genius. When Charlamagne stands behind something, he stands behind it for a reason.
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0: Max and E41, number one for hip hop and R&B, Johnny Venus. It's called I Want You Back. AJ Boogie holding it down. Late night action, but we're still getting it in. Shout outs to all my folks working hard on the job, man, making money. If you're driving for Uber and Lyft, you delivering food, I got mad love for you. I appreciate you. And you know I'm going to break you off with all your requested music, right? So stay tuned in for Drake, Kendrick Lamar, Boss Man, D-Lo, DJ Khaled. Also, Ella Mae's on the way right here on your number one for hip hop and R&B. It's Max and E41.
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2: Hello.
3: Hey, how you doing?
2: 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How you doing?
3: I'm holding on. It's Monday. I mean, I don't know what's going on right now. I'm just trying to find my footing in life, and I just needed somebody to talk to. Who is this?
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2: Just trying to do some errands, trying to get ready for Father's Day weekend.
3: Oh, good. Well, with $50 in gas money coming handy for you today?
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3: Oh, well, you know what? 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
21: A better life with Dr. Sanjay Gupta.
2: They say consistency is key, but sometimes you just gotta switch it up. A new study out of Harvard School of Public Health found that varying your exercise routine could add years to your life. What exercise someone did didn't matter much. What did matter was that all the exercises together worked all the muscle groups in their body. Now, an added benefit to changing things up is it can help you push through the plateau effect. That's when your body gets so efficient at doing something that you actually stop getting better at it. And we know from previous research that specializing in any one sport at a young age can make someone actually more prone to injury. And as experts we talk to point out, even elite athletes switch up things with their workouts, making sure to target strength, cardio, flexibility, balance, and doing that every single week. I'm Dr. Sanjay Gupta, helping you live a better life.
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0: 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Here is another winner now.
1: Hello.
2: Hey, how you doing?
1: I'm good. How you doing?
2: I'm holding on. It's Monday. I mean, I don't know what's going on right now. I'm just trying to find my footing in life, and I just needed somebody to talk to. Who is this?
1: Oh, this is Courtney.
2: Hey, Courtney, what you doing today?
1: Just trying to do some errands, trying to get ready for Father's Day weekend.
2: Oh, good. Well, with $50 in gas money coming handy for you today?
1: Of course.
2: Oh, well, you know what? Courtesy of Locke Meredith Injury Lawyers. Rumor has it you sent us a text that said gas to the number 225-499-9410.
1: Yes, I did.
2: Well, you are our winner of the day. $50 going fresh in that tank to help you finish running those errands.
1: Oh, Gina, that's such a blessing.
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I'm Mrs. One of One. Fall in love every time we link. Gotmesprung.com. 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Yeah, we both outside. That's my top.

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16: A better life with Dr. Sanjay Gupta.
17: They say consistency is key, but sometimes you just gotta switch it up. A new study out of Harvard School of Public Health found that varying your exercise routine could add years to your life. What exercise someone did didn't matter much. What did matter was that all the exercises together worked all the muscle groups in their body. Now, an added benefit to changing things up is it can help you push through the plateau effect. That's when your body gets so efficient at doing something that you actually stop getting better at it. And we know from previous research that specializing in any one sport at a young age can make someone actually more prone to injury. And as experts we talk to point out, even elite athletes switch up things with their workouts, making sure to target strength, cardio, flexibility, balance, and doing that every single week. I'm Dr. Sanjay Gupta, helping you live a better life.
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I'm from the dirty, we took the north. 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
1: Hello.
2: Hey, how you doing?
1: I'm good. How you doing?
2: I'm holding on. It's Monday. I mean, I don't know what's going on right now. I'm just trying to find my footing in life, and I just needed somebody to talk to. Who is this?
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15: Few people now have asked me about a TikTok trend that they've come across. It's called 75 Hard. The challenge was created by entrepreneur and author Andy Frisella, who calls it a, quote, transformative mental toughness program and an Ironman for your brain. So here's what it entails. Eat a structured diet with no alcohol, drink a gallon of water, read 10 pages of nonfiction, take a progress photo, and complete two 45-minute workouts, one of them outdoors, every day for 75 days. Quite a challenge. We asked CNN fitness contributor Dana Santis about this, who reminded us that sustainable fitness isn't about punishment or proving discipline through extremes. It's about building habits that integrate into your lifestyle in a way that feels supportive and repeatable. If you ask me, that's going to be the key to long-term success. I'm Dr. Sanjay Gupta, helping you live a better life.
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2: Hey, how you doing?
1: 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How you doing?
2: I'm holding on. It's Monday. I mean, I don't know what's going on right now. I'm just trying to find my footing in life, and I just needed somebody to talk to. Who is this?
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2: Oh, good. Well, with $50 in gas money coming handy for you today?
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2: Oh, well, you know what? Courtesy of Locke Meredith Injury Lawyers. Rumor has it you sent us a text that said gas to the number 225-499-9410.
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2: LaTangela calling you from Max 94.1. Now, who is this? You walk around here hanging up on people. 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
1: Chloe.
2: Rumor has it you text the keyword gas. 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
1: Grosky. You know what I'm saying? You got Wham, you got Billy in this, you know what I'm saying?

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1: Hello.
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1: What's this?
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2: 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Now, who is this? You walk around here hanging up on people. 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
2: Rumor has it, you text the keyword gas. 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
10: A better life with Dr. Sanjay Gupta.
11: They say consistency is key, but sometimes you just gotta switch it up. A new study out of Harvard School of Public Health found that varying your exercise routine could add years to your life. What exercise someone did didn't matter much. What did matter was that all the exercises together worked all the muscle groups in their body. Now, an added benefit to changing things up is it can help you push through the plateau effect. That's when your body gets so efficient at doing something that you actually stop getting better at it. And we know from previous research that specializing in any one sport at a young age can make someone actually more prone to injury. And as experts we talk to point out, even elite athletes switch up things with their workouts, making sure to target strength, cardio, flexibility, balance, and doing that every single week. I'm Dr. Sanjay Gupta, helping you live a better life.
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let's get the party started. 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That's when I knew that your heart was scarring. Friends to lovers need a part to star in. Like, wait, babe, let me ask your pardon.

0: Welcome. How y'all feeling?
1: How you doing?
2: Excellent, excellent. How are you guys?
3: Blessed Black and Holly Pivot. Chloe, what was you doing with that lady's husband in this movie?
4: You saw what she was doing.
1: Layla. That's not Chloe.
0: Well, bring it back. Bring it back. The movie is strong.
1: Dang.
0: And it comes out on the 26th. I know, right?
2: Jesus Christ.
0: Let's start over. You have a new film called Strong, which comes out on the 26th.
2: Thank you, Envy.
0: Would you consider it a scary movie?
2: I would consider it a thriller.
3: A psychological thriller.
2: Yeah, psychological, erotic thriller.
0: Okay. Now, what is it now? I feel like, especially this generation, loves thrillers, love these horror type of movies.
2: Yeah.
0: What is it about it that it seems like it's making a resurgence?
2: I don't know. I mean, why do people want to be scared? I don't know. We're scared in regular life.
0: I want to be scared.
2: Roller coaster rides. I mean, the same thing. You know, like, listen, I'm not a horror person. Like, this is not, I didn't do this movie because it's a horror movie. It's a thriller. I love thrillers. You know, Fatal Attraction, for instance, is one of my favorite movies of all time. And I was like, okay, you know, people like these kind of like, they want to be on the edge of the seat. They want to guess what's going to happen, but they can't guess what happens. It's particularly in this movie, I think people are like going to be surprised. They're definitely going to be surprised.
1: They're going to be gagged.
2: Yeah. I think so.
1: That's a crazy thing. Because when you said that, I'm thinking about Layla and all of the stuff. And
4: see how it ties into the plot?
1: Yeah.
0: Don't give too much away.
3: I would think about the part with her. Never mind.
0: Don't give too much away.
3: Guy and Lynn Whitfield.
1: What do you think is the biggest message in the movie?
4: The biggest message is one wrong move could alter your entire life, so be careful. That's what the message of this film to me is.
2: Okay. And all money ain't good money.
4: Yes.
0: Well, what's the premise of the movie for people that don't know? They're tuned in right now. You got a movie, Strong. What is it about?
1: We're going
0: all the way because we've seen the movie. So, what is the movie
2: an
0: about?
2: An aspiring musician played by Chloe Bailey. It gets the opportunity to tutor a young troubled girl in music by a very affluent, rich family. You know, led by Lynn Whitfield. And, you know, as she gets into the house, things start to unravel and secrets get revealed and things like that.
0: Now, Chloe, did you do your own stunts? Like, because you get hit with a lot of things in the movie.
4: I did do my own stunts. Shout out to the incredible stunt doubles for the extra hard falls that I couldn't do without injuring myself. But I'm such an adrenaline junkie. I know, like, when we had the rehearsal week of prep and we had the stunts, I was extra excited for that. Like, that was my favorite part. And Miss Lynn is the exact same way. Like, I was scared to do certain stunts with her. And she was like, oh, no. You give me your full energy. And we were really tussling on the floor.
0: Really?
4: Yes. I had a bruise on my thigh from her 6-inch stiletto heel. We were going.
0: Were you really fighting you?
4: Yes, we were going.
3: That was bumping off her roof.
4: Yes. Then I had to football tackle her. And I was like, I really don't want to hurt you. And I said, please make sure it's extra padding. And she's like, go. Come on. Bring it on. And we were just laughing in between takes.
3: Wow.
4: It was a time.
2: I will say that Chloe, like, she is in this movie from beginning to end.
4: Yeah.
2: And everything. And she has so much to do in this movie. Like, emotion. Stunts, some of the erotic stuff. You know, it's really, just tremendous, tremendous performance from her. And we shot for 36 days and she did not have a day off.
3: I mean, just some of the erotic stuff. I had to close my eyes. I'm like, what the hell are you doing? Like, what you mean? Some of the erotic
4: 27,
3: stuff.
4: I'm going to be 28.
2: Exactly.
4: And nothing was shown. She had a bandeau and a full boxer brief on.
3: I do want to ask one question that won't give anything away.
4: Yes.
3: Everybody says they want love, but a lot of people really want control. What's the difference?
2: Love and control. I don't know. Like, is that really true?
4: Yes.
0: Wow.
1: I know. That's right, Chloe.
0: Break it down, Chloe. Then.
1: In my experience.
0: Break it down.
2: I don't know. That's a very interesting question.
4: As a Virgo rising myself, too, you know, I have to kind of dial that back as well. And I'm even now, like, I'm learning I can't control another human being. The only thing that I can control is myself. So I do find that very true, to be honest, what you said.
1: You said you're learning it now. What was the recent experience that taught you that?
4: Just learning through life. Like, you can never change people or try to fit them into the mold that you want them to be in. Just like, I don't want people to do that to me.
2: Right.
4: So when you said that, I was like, preach it.
3: You didn't feel like the characters in this movie were after control?
2: Okay, in this movie, I thought you were talking about life.
3: It was based off the movie. Randomly after.
2: I don't know. Maybe. Sometimes, I'm not sure about you sometimes, man.
0: It's a little tricky, man.
2: I'm like, okay, have these gotcha questions or what? I think certainly in this movie, I don't think anybody's looking.

0: for love necessarily. They are looking completely looking for control. I think that Layla is looking for love, but and if she finds it in this little girl, and a real attachment that you know and a bond with her because she's dealing with some trauma of her own.
1: Well, love leads you to control, right? Because you think you love something so much, you want to control it so it never goes away.
2: Mm. Wow.
0: I think I don't. Again, love in this movie is I don't think. Much of a thing, although I think she's looking for connection, and she does find connection, you know, with Marcus, you know, through music. That's her love language, and that's his love language as well. We find out those other things as well, but you know,
2: is it true that you had to learn how to play violin for this movie? I mean, I know you knew how to play, but you had to take extensive classes. For
3: yes,
2: this?
3: So I played in fifth and sixth grade, and
0: I was like, no problem, you got it.
3: So the very first scene we shot was the sequence at the beginning where Layla's playing the Mendelssohn. Mm-hmm. So shout out to Stephanie, who was my tutor in LA, who helped like crash course me for a week and a half before we went to South Africa to film. And then shout out to Tony, who was also the musical tutor in South Africa. Mm-hmm. And I'm the person who's always watched the movies and I'm like, the lip syncing's not accurate. The breathing is off. The playing's not right. Wrong chord on the keys. So I was like, okay, I really can't mess this up. And I remember I would text and call Malcolm. Malcolm, I don't think I could do this in a week, but we pulled it off. Mm-hmm. She did.
4: Every time we see you playing, that's like 100%. Mm-hmm. Like, oh,
3: yes.
4: Wow. Okay.
3: Yeah.
1: Do you ever read the comments from like when y'all dropped the trailer? And the first comment is always, Chloe, if I would have walked in the house and they asked me to train that girl, I would have walked that out.
3: Yes, I read it.
1: Do you feel that way? Because as soon as I seen that girl pop up, I'd be like, nah, I'm good.
3: Of course. I'm a huge scaredy cat. So I would have turned the other way.
0: Mm-hmm. Yeah, but I mean, you know, sometimes you look at the opulence, you look at the where you could possibly live and what kind of money they're offering. It's kind of it's particularly someone in these days and times trying to get a foothold, you know, and trying to like teach something that you actually studied. Mm-hmm. I mean, you know, like, okay, maybe it's something's weird, certainly, about this girl and creepy, but you know,
1: I need the money.
0: I might need this money. Yeah, at least try it out and see.
5: But she's also not the only person in the house wearing a mask.
0: Right.
5: She's the only person in the house physically wearing a mask.
0: That's exactly right. We all wear a mask, Charlamagne. Mm-hmm. And certainly in this movie, and that's why the little girl tells the grandmother, yours first.
5: Yeah, thank you. Yeah.
1: All right, we got more with Chloe Bailey and Malcolm D. Lee when we come back. Don't move. It's The Breakfast Club. Good morning.
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27: For more than a decade, the Environmental Working Group has put out a list of the so-called Dirty Dozen. 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Well, this year, spinach topped the list, followed by kale, collard, mustard greens, strawberries, grapes, nectarines, peaches, cherries, apples, blackberries, pears, potatoes, and blueberries. 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The FDA recommends rinsing all fruits and vegetables, even the ones that are organic, under running water that is slightly warmer than room temperature. Don't use soap, bleach, or any fancy produce washes. I'm Dr. Sanjay Gupta, helping you live a better life.
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0: JNV, Just Hilarious, Charlamagne Tha God. We are The Breakfast Club. We're still kicking it with Chloe Bailey and producer and writer Malcolm D. Lee. Their new movie, Strung, is out this Friday. Charlamagne?
1: What have relationships taught you about storytelling?
2: Relationships?
1: Yeah.
2: Huh. I don't know. I mean, I think everything that's happened in my entire life, entire career, like it's going to sound a little bit woo-woo, but like I let God kind of like, you know, flow through me, mm-hmm. and he gives me the answers for a lot of stuff. I mean, I do a lot of my own research and studying and things like that. And then, you know, God puts certain people in my life and, you know, they're in your life for a reason or a season, right? And so, like, mm-hmm. I think this is really true. And like, I learned something from relationships, from friends, and I infuse it into everything that I do.
1: Because I think about, like, from Best Man, the girls' trip, to even, you know, Strong, it's like there's always some type of romantic relationship, supposed to be romantic relationship, center that.
2: Mm-hmm. Yeah, you know, I think that I love romance. Mm-hmm. You know, I love love. You know, and particularly, you know, I love when black people are in love and seeing that on screen. I think that, you know, we need to see that, you know, amongst, you know, ourselves and like and know what's possible, or mm-hmm. at least think that there's something possible, there's something hopeful that's possible. And so I like doing that. And again, it's not about what's positive or whatever. I just want to do something that feels authentic.
3: Yeah.
1: You know, Chloe, people, of course, have watched you grow up, right? Mm-hmm. And everybody got opinions about who you should be. When you see a role like this,
3: yes,
1: where you, you know, busting it open for another woman's husband,
2: Jesus,
1: do you question the role, like, and how people might receive it?
3: Layla's doing that, but she's also But she's also a violinist, and she's trying to really make something of herself. Like, we talk about that at the forefront, but we're not talking about how she's busting her behind and she's sacrificing her well-being just to make ends meet so that she could live out her dream. So yes, she is doing that, but she's also doing this. And we are all multi-layered as not only women, but men as well. And I mean, human if beings. We're going to create art that reflects life, we mm-hmm. have to be honest and real about it. I mean, I think because people have grown up with me, which I am so grateful for, and the fans, and it feels like family, I'm happy that they feel nostalgia when they look at me. And mm-hmm. I'm happy that now they're learning to appreciate who I am as a 28-year-old woman in 2 weeks. So I'm 2 years from 30. And I'm also an actress.
2: Don't rush it. Yeah. Stay in the 20s.
3: Yes. Yeah. It's all right. I'm grateful. I have changed my perspective. I'm grateful for another year of life. And yep. I'm learning so much. So, yeah, Layla did that. But she also doing the other things as well. She was also playing the Mendelssohn as a black woman in the opening sequence.
2: Yes.
3: Hello? She was
2: Talk
3: also whooping
2: it.
3: Butts.
2: Talk about it.
3: I mean, hello. We That's saw right. the blood splatter around. Yeah. Let's talk about that.
1: How do you maintain your sense of self?
3: My sense of self? Woo, Jesus. Definitely the people that I surround myself with. Mm-hmm. Prayer. Definitely my godmom, who's my manager, my family. Mm-hmm. I love being an auntie. I love Halo. Hallie mm-hmm. birthed the greatest blessing. Yeah. I have so many little, like, to be honest, knowing that I have little young ones who look up to me, mm-hmm. it has changed my perspective in a way, mm-hmm. like coming to certain things that I wear or even certain lyrics. Like, I'm still a woman and I have every right to talk about my experiences, mm-hmm. but there are more artful ways to say things, or I can still be sexy and show curve, but, you know, it doesn't have to be all out there. So I don't regret how I, you know, introduce myself as a young woman into the world, mm-hmm. but now that I'm about to be 28, I want to fine tune and be like, okay, boom, boom, boom, bam. Mm-hmm.
4: I feel like with the visuals I was watching from the things that you put out under your mixtape with Timbaland, Resurrection,
3: yes,
4: right?
3: Yes, yes.
4: It gives that. I mean, I think that you've always given that, but it gives that though. Like, I'm seeing you, it's like storytell around like the elevated sexy.
3: Thank you. I appreciate that. Yes, that's exactly it. Thank you.
4: Do you, when you put those things out there though, I saw you have a conversation with people about body insecurity.
3: Uh-huh.
4: It was Extra, one of the outlets.
3: Yes.
4: When you put those things out there and people respond to you about different things, like, What are you telling yourself to not respond to those people? Because I see you in the comments sometimes too.
3: Oh, yes. So the thing about me, Cancer, emotional.
1: That's right.
3: Of course, things are going to get to me sometimes, but I have changed my perspective to, instead I used to be like, oh my gosh, they're talking so much crap about me. Now yeah. I'm like, thank you. Thank you for talking about me. I'm happy that you care. Like, I know, and of course certain comments will still dig at me, but you know, I'm just happy that they're talking, to be honest. That's kind of the mm-hmm. place that I'm in, because I need that for the job that I'm in.
1: And the algorithm don't know the difference.
3: Yeah.
4: Yeah, and in the movie, like, even when you're in the fighting scenes, and when you're in the brown at the end of the movie, I was like, oh, she looked good. But then you're talking about, like, you were talking about, like, your arms and stuff. I'm like, girl, what? You look good as hell.
3: Thank you, baby. So the thing is, yes, I want to show the best version of myself, like the nice, edited snatch with the corset. I want to show that. I feel great showing that. But I also want to show, yeah, I have cellulite, stretch marks. Yeah, I have dimples in my arms. Certain things that I am insecure about. You can have insecurities, but still celebrate your body at the same time.
5: Absolutely.
3: And I think that's why I'm so vocal about certain things. Because, yes, I want to show the best side and version of myself. But I don't want the generation coming up to think that that's all there is because it's a facade. This is my job. Like, this is me, but this is me with a glam team. This is me done up. Like, I have two versions. When I'm home, I have no makeup on. I look almost like a boy. And then I have this version. So I want to be honest about both. Like, if I'm putting this side out, I want to put that side out as well.
4: Right. I get it. The people can be tough, though. But I get it.
2: I think I would have said Chloe is a bundle of positivity.
4: Like, yes, she
2: No, seriously, seriously. Yeah. Every day on set, she, you know, even though she was tired, we would, you know, we do something called force calls. You're supposed to give your actors, you know, a certain amount of time to turn around. We're like, okay, we need you to come and set. She was always like, okay, hey, good morning, everyone.
4: No.
2: You know, she's just always positive. So, like, you know, I'm very proud of the work she did in this movie.
3: Thank you.
2: Fantastic. Really, like, was a true leading lady. Had to do everything. Be it, you know, physical, emotional, like, can cry on a dime. I mean, a phenomenal actress.
3: Thank you, Mom.
1: I did. I felt sorry for Layla. Just like I felt sorry for the young lady in Obsession, too, because they both got manipulated by men and caused them to act crazy.
2: Not just men.
1: Not
2: in this movie.
1: Yeah, you're right. That's an interesting point, because the title is Strung. Is that just about love?
2: Well, it has a number of meanings, right? Okay. Like strung along, strung out.
3: Strung, like the strings on the violin.
2: Strings on the violin, exactly.
4: I thought that was a little bit manipulation from the friend group a little bit, too. Not like they pressured you into some things.
1: But that's her fault, though. Well, Layla's fault.
4: But I think when you're vulnerable and you're trying to figure out love, that doesn't always mean you're looking for a man. Like, you're dealing with a loss, and you're depending on your girlfriends, and they're like, oh, we should be over here doing it.
1: But she also told him how good the
3: I think it was well intended. You know, I think the friends were like, okay, this isn't helping. Maybe a man for the night will help. You know, sometimes you need a good distraction. That's what I think.
2: And by the way, you left the club. Layla left the club. She was like, I'm trying to go do my music.
4: She went to the calmest place ever and was like, you know what? We about to get crazy after this.
5: A good distraction.
3: There you go. Wait, that's genius.
5: That's a good one.
2: They have to go.
1: Yes.
2: They have to go, ladies and gentlemen. We'll definitely check out the movie. Comes out on the 26th this Friday. And we appreciate you guys for joining us. Thank you so much.
3: Thank
2: you. Chloe Bailey, Malcolm D. Lee, and it's The Breakfast Club. Good morning.
3: Thank you, guys. Bye. That was fun.
6: MC, make another hit.

0: for what?
1: They need to be answered, okay? This was a morning show, for God's sake.
2: I like this show. I like this show.
3: Wake up. Now let's begin.
4: Let's get it. Yes. Babble, babble, babble, babble.
5: Good morning, USA.
6: Yo, yo, yo, yo, yo, yo, yo, yo, yo, yo, yo, yo, yo, yo, yo, yo, yo, yo, yo, yo, yo, yo, yo, yo, yo, yo, yo, yo, yo, yo, yo, yo.
4: Jess Hilarious.
7: Wake that ass up.
4: Charlamagne Tha God.
5: Peace to the planet. It's Thursday.
4: Yes,
5: how y'all feel out there? I feel blessed, black, and highly favored. Happy to be here another day to serve our beautiful listeners. Good morning.
4: Good morning. How you feel? How you feeling, Jess?
7: I feel good. Yo, I went to ZZ's last night.
4: Oh, you went to ZZ Club?
7: Yes, I took my husband to dinner.
4: How'd you like it?
7: I wasn't able to do anything for him on Father's Day because we spent Father's Day with the kids and everything. Mm-hmm. But I wanted to take him out so we can enjoy dinner there. Yo.
5: They don't have Mexican food at ZZ's?
7: No, they don't. It's Japanese cuisine, actually.
5: Okay.
7: And that's Italian. Not the only type of food that he eats.
4: And Italian.
7: And Italian. Yeah, Italian is upstairs. You know, they got Carbon Provado. And I've been to Carbon Provado before, but I'd never gone to ZZ's and ate downstairs. Yo, it was so good.
4: Yes, amazing.
7: So, yes. Yo, we had the Wagyu sushi.
4: Mm-hmm.
7: Oh, we
5: y'all
7: also got
5: money.
7: The Wagyu steak.
5: Pesos. Y'all getting pesos.
4: Pesos.
7: Please. Okay.
4: Mm-hmm.
7: We had the spicy garlic fried rice. It was so good.
4: Oh, man. Just so everything. Great. Yes.
7: Yes.
5: Did it make
7: drinks.
5: Your stomach hurt because you're not used to eating like other cuisines? Or you...
4: Wow.
7: No, it didn't. It was actually great.
4: Wow.
5: Okay. I'm just asking. Wow.
7: We eat Chinese food. Well, that was Japanese. I'm sorry.
4: Japanese.
7: I'm sorry.
4: Yeah, okay. Yeah, yes.
7: One of the easiest.
4: Totally different.
7: We eat. Yeah. We. Yes. Totally different. But we do eat the easiest too. We like the.
4: Salute to Carbone. That's Carbone, who's been up here a bunch of times. That's one of his restaurants.
7: Yes.
4: It's called ZZ Club.
5: Y'all getting a lot of.
4: It's
5: money,
4: usually
5: boy.
4: Private membership where it's only that you have to have a membership to get in. So, so salute to Chris. He's an amazing dad. So well deserved.
7: Yes, he is. And Carbone sent a whole bunch of stuff to the for us to try.
4: Mm-hmm.
7: So good. They got this sweet potato, like Japanese sweet potato. It's twice baked with caviar on the top.
4: Yep.
7: Yo, it was so good.
4: Yes.
7: Oh my God.
5: He didn't try to go in the back and clean up or nothing, right?
4: Wow. He thought it was working.
7: What are you talking about?
4: Thought he had to work to pay it off.
5: I just know he liked the hustle, that's all.
7: Yeah, he does, but it's okay.
5: Yeah, yeah.
7: He was sitting back and enjoying the fine dining. Don't play with me. We do not ever do dishes.
5: Okay.
7: Don't play with me.
4: You foul.
7: We getting money. Don't play with me.
4: He said, well, did he valet the car too? You foul. You foul, man.
7: No, he didn't say that, Envy. Shut up.
5: I didn't say that.
4: I thought you did.
5: I definitely didn't say that.
4: All right, well, let's get the show.
5: I feel old, man. I watched my daughter graduate yesterday.
4: You're old.
5: I mean, I know I am old. I'll be 48 on Monday.
4: Did you cry?
5: No, I didn't actually.
4: I cried when Maddie graduated.
5: Like,
4: my oldest graduated, I cried.
5: No, I just
4: felt
5: like
4: a little bit.
5: Just felt like business as usual. And it made you feel good because it's just like, I really raised a good kid.
4: Yes.
7: Yeah.
4: You know? Absolutely. And then when they graduate college, well, you didn't cry. I cried for both. I cried when Maddie graduated from high school and when she graduated from college. It was my first. I didn't cry when Logan did. I didn't cry. I was like, all right, my nigga, keep moving. But when Madison did, I definitely teared a little
5: college
4: bit.
5: College is definitely making me cry, especially when I see that tuition bill.
4: Yeah.
5: Lord have mercy.
7: Oh, Lord.
5: But you know. Been saving for that for a long time.
7: You got it. Get money.
5: I mean, I've been saving for that for a long time.
4: He got pesos
5: literally
4: over there.
7: Yeah,
5: since since she was a baby. Okay.
7: All that.
5: You got savings plans for stuff like that.
4: Absolutely. All right. Well, let's get the show cracking. Who's joining us this morning?
5: I don't know. Oh, my peoples,
4: man.
5: Dr. Moon, Stacey Holman, Maya Tepler, and Alfonso David. Okay, they have a new documentary called Declarations, Black Americans in the Revolutionary War that will be premiering on PBS on June 29th.
4: Okay,
5: so for all of those who are like history buffs who like to know about things like the Declaration of Independence and just, you know, how this country works, that's what this documentary is about, man. So they'll be joining us today.
4: All right.
5: Dr. Sesha Moon.
4: And get it off your chest.
5: Sesha Moon.
7: Mm-hmm.
4: Get it off your chest.
5: Always call it Dr. Moon.
4: 800-585-1051 if you need to vent. We got front page news next. And this is the 30th anniversary of Jay-Z's Reasonable Doubt album.
5: Actually, today, Reasonable Doubt is a cancer like me. Like, actually today, June 25th, 1996, Reasonable Doubt came out.
4: So we're going to be playing some Hov music all morning long.
5: It's crazy. I did not like this album when it first came out.
4: Really?
7: Really?
5: Because I was such a Wu-Tang, Mobb Deep, guy. I liked all of that gritty, grimy, you know what I mean?
4: Dead Presidents, 22
5: Twos, but I just didn't like. I thought Jay-Z was like one of these rappers that just only rapped about money and flossing and balling. But my boy Boobie, drop on the clues bombs for Boobie. He, I remember listening to this album coming back from Myrtle Beach, South Carolina, and I'm like, oh yeah, he wanted him once. And now 30 years later,
4: this was so big, especially, you know, growing up and living in New York. I mean, I remember getting the Wax of
5: you was getting waxed in 96.
7: I was gonna say, damn, that was
5: you was getting waxed in 96.
7: One of the first, the vinyl. Bitch. Yes.
5: Damn, I didn't know you got your cheeks shaved in 96.
4: The vinyl or wax or records, whatever you want to call it.
5: So you've been going.
4: It didn't even have Mary J. Blige on the single. It was just open.
5: That's crazy.
4: That's how early we've got the album. But let's get into it, Joe. What you want to hear? Okay.
5: Dead Presidents.
4: The 30th anniversary of Hov's album Front Page News is next. It's The Breakfast Club. Good morning.

0: with Tata.
1: When he does this at Yankee Stadium, right, on July 10th, I wonder if he's going to bring Nas out to do the hook.
2: Probably so.
1: Probably, so. Right? Mm-hmm. That would make a lot of sense.
3: I hope so.
1: Yeah.
3: Nas is here.
2: How
3: yeah,
2: Nas got his hair?
3: Nas got a season. He got a low cut. He got a low cut. Yeah.
2: Okay,
3: Nas
2: all right.
3: got low cut.
2: Just making sure.
3: All right. Morning, everybody. We are the Breakfast Club. Let's get in some front page news. All right. We're going to start off with FIFA. Switzerland beat Canada 2-1. Bosnia beat Qatar 3-1. Brazil beat Scotland 3-0. Mexico beat Czechia.
1: Yay!
2: Here yes! he is. Stop playing. Yes, yes. We got home late last night, and my husband was very much watching, period.
1: You should
2: and
1: get him won. A jersey. That'd be a good gift.
2: Yeah, it would be.
1: A Mexican right. soccer jersey.
2: I should.
3: Yes. South Africa beat Korea 1-0, and Morocco beat Haiti 4-2.
2: Yes, Morocco, period. What?
3: What's up, Lauren? You filling in this morning? What's going on?
4: Good morning. Yes, so we are filling in for Mimi Brown this morning. We're going to get into the Trump housing bill. So President Trump is putting a major housing bill on hold. The bipartisan bill was supposed to be signed into law today, actually. It passed both the House and the Senate with overwhelming support, and it's designed to help tackle one of America's biggest problems, the high cost of living right now. The legislation would encourage more home building, making it easy for some families to become homeowners, and includes provisions aimed at limiting a big wall of investors or big wall investors from buying up too many single family homes. But at the last minute, of course, Donald Trump came in and he canceled the signing ceremony, saying he won't sign the bill until Congress passes his separate elections bill known as the Save America Act. So let's take a listen to Senator Elizabeth Warnock reacting to President Trump's decision.
5: The bill has passed the Senate by a huge majority. It's passed the House by a huge majority. And about 2 minutes ago, we were all supposed to be down in the rotunda while Donald Trump signed it into law. But Trump has now said, nope, he's not going to do that. You know what that says to me? It says to me that Donald Trump just doesn't care about the cost squeeze on American families. This is the guy who said affordability is a made-up word that Democrats came up with. Affordability is a hoax. He said about inflation, he loves the inflation. Yeah, he does. He doesn't care about high prices for millions of people across this country. What he does care about is Donald Trump and nothing else. And that's what today's cancellation of the signing ceremony is all about.
1: Elizabeth Warren is absolutely right. Donald Trump does not give a damn about you and your cost of living, okay? He does not want to put more money in your pocket. He could care less if you die.
3: Nothing, right? But nothing's ever changed. It's not like he's ever done.
1: What do you mean?
3: It's not like he's ever cared. It's the same thing that we've been saying over and over again.
1: He lied to the American people and campaigned on things like affordability, and he said he won the election because of one word, groceries, and he's going to bring your cost of living down on day one. And, you know, the other part that she's not saying, he wants that Save America Act passed so they can try to rig the midterms in 2026.
2: Yep.
1: But you know what will actually save America? If Americans get more money in their pocket. And that's what he does not want you to have.
2: Yeah. Yeah. Well, in other news, still government related, the SNAP court decision. So there's a federal judge that has blocked the Trump administration's plan to stop some people on food stamps, going into what he doesn't care about still, from using their SNAP benefits to buy things like soda and candy. So the administration had given more than 20 states permission to start banning certain foods and drinks. So what they're arguing is that taxpayers shouldn't pay for products that contribute to obesity or chronic diseases like diabetes. So people are receiving food stamps assistance in five states that people that are receiving the food stamps assistance in the five states that were sued are saying that the rules would make it harder for families to buy groceries and could create confusion about what is and what isn't allowed. Now, the judge agreed, ruling that the agricultural department does not have the power to decide that soda or candy suddenly just can't be counted as food under the SNAP program. Only Congress can change those rules.
6: To be honest, I ain't gonna hold you. I do like the fact that they're even considering not letting people buy soda. Yo, soda is all sugar. That's when you see the silver cap kids, candy is not good. It's not like it used to be. It's all sugar.
3: But the thing about that is, if you look at some of these other drinks, they have just as much sugar as soda does. So it's all pretty
6: not
3: much
6: all
3: bad.
6: Of them.
2: But also too, the stores that people shop at in certain neighborhoods, that's a conversation as well too. Like some stores you go when you can only buy certain things. So what's the sugar? The rules around it would be so iffy. What are the sugar levels that I cannot buy using my SNAP?
3: If I can't buy candy, I can't buy Twinkies. I can't buy Hinterman's.
6: They ain't say Twinkies.
3: But that's all bad for you. You know, when you look at some of those stuff, that's all horrible for you.
6: Yeah,
3: you
6: open one door, it's over.
1: I'm not gonna lie. I feel like I agree with this too. Snap benefits should be used for actual nutritious food. I'm not. Especially when you give the reason that you said. You said so people with diabetes. What else you said?
2: Yeah, diabetes and obesity. But you don't feel like you open one door for Trump, then all the controls
3: and they
2: fall down.
3: Exactly.
2: Yeah,
3: they give you too much control of what you can buy.
2: I think that's what people
3: are
2: scared about. Like, if it really is health, one thing, yes. Mm-hmm. But if I think people are scared that once he is able to block certain things, then he controls and how SNAP benefits work, then who knows what will happen.
3: And how does it work? Is fruit snacks candy? You know, because when you give your kids
6: fruit snacks is candy.
3: So you can't give your kids fruit snacks when they go to school?
1: But, I mean, listen, the judge ruled that the Agricultural Department does not have the power to redefine what counts as food under the program.
3: Correct.
1: I'm just simply saying, like, when I hear it on face value, it don't sound
6: terrible.
1: It's just like, I think Mike can agree with that.
3: I don't think you should be able to tell people what they can get, especially when they have kids and kids are going to school. And it's that line is a very thin line. Like I said, who doesn't give their kids fruit snacks to go to school?
1: But I don't think you should be spending your money. I don't, like, my kids don't drink soda. So
6: no, they don't. You know what I'm saying? I know that. They drink mineral water. Exactly.
1: They drink water, period. I just don't think that, you know, even if you got money, like, you shouldn't be spending it on soda and candy.
6: Yeah. I don't know. I just don't agree with it.
1: Everything
6: it's
1: in moderation.
6: Bad for your teeth,
3: yeah, everything
6: bad
3: in moderation.
6: For, yeah.
1: Maybe that's it. Maybe you can use your SNAP benefits for, you know, like, in moderation.
3: My kids don't drink soda, but as a treat, they do. Like, if there's something is good or we going out and they're like, Dad, can I have a soda? Yes, go ahead.
6: As a treat.
2: I think we're thinking about it, not even as a treat.
1: You don't smoke crack as a little treat. Doing a little line every now and then.
6: Like, you know, baby.
3: Get a little
6: comparing
3: crack to soda.
1: Absolutely, I am. I actually think that the food might be more addictive than the drugs.
3: Yeah.
2: I think there's a good
3: I've never seen a soda make somebody lean like crack.
6: Go to McDonald's. That damn Sprite, like a shot of Henny.
2: Well, coming up in the 7 o'clock hour, we'll be talking about a sickle cell because there's been a major medical milestone in Louisiana that we're going to get into.
3: All right. And everybody else, phone lines are wide open. Get it off your chest. It's The Breakfast Club. Good morning.
0: The Breakfast Club.
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22: For more than a decade, the Environmental Working Group has put out a list of the so-called Dirty Dozen. These are the non-organic produce contaminated with the highest levels of pesticides. Well, this year, spinach topped the list, followed by kale, collard, mustard greens, strawberries, grapes, nectarines, peaches, cherries, apples, blackberries, pears, potatoes, and blueberries. Now, all these fruits and vegetables are part of a healthy diet, so no one is saying you shouldn't eat them. Point is, though, you could consider buying these items organic if and when you can, and then taking extra care when you wash them. The FDA recommends rinsing all fruits and vegetables, even the ones that are organic, under running water that is slightly warmer than room temperature. Don't use soap, bleach, or any fancy produce washes. I'm Dr. Sanjay Gupta, helping you live a better life.
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3: Once again, going back in. Back right now.
4: Back to the world's most dangerous morning show. The Breakfast Club. What's it up?

0: Yo, Charlamagne, Envy, what up? Are we live?
1: This is your time to get it off your chest.
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0: We can get on the phone right now. He'll tell you what it is.
2: We live? Hello, who's this?
3: Envy, what's up, Envy?
2: What's up, Trav?
4: Trav.
3: Jazz.
4: Hey, boo.
3: What's up, baby? Jazz.
4: Wabo.
3: From has been pissing me off.
4: You and me both, hon. I don't know what's going on. I swear.
3: That last episode, it actually was a good episode, but it still made me mad.
4: It was, but it made me mad because I feel like they've been dragging and dragging and dragging it out. It's like, yo, what is going on? Like, I need all of them to use. Everybody need to use their little superpowers that they got, or you know what I mean? Like their little extraterrestrial methods that they got. Come together and figure out a plan to get out of there. And you know what I'm scared of? If Victor Fava really is having a dream, yo, if he really is dreaming that this place is not real.
3: Well, remember she put the blood in his liquor. That's why he's hallucinating.
4: I remember that, but see, I don't know. And then what is Sophia, man in the yellow suit, what is he doing? Like what are they doing?
3: I was trying that you called him a trans woman because you're right, he is a trans woman.
4: That's what he is. I'm like, oh my god, what is going on? They slick even in the show. Damn.
3: Oh, what's up, Star? My bad.
5: Peace, sis. What's happening?
3: Yeah, I'm chilling. How you doing?
5: Blessed, black, and highly favored, sir.
3: Ever since I went live on Netflix, you've been acting real cute. Real cute, Char.
5: If you think I look cute on Netflix, just say that, Trav. You don't have to say I'm acting like anything. Just say that you find me attractive and you like looking at me on Netflix every morning. It's perfectly okay.
3: But guess what, y'all? I just want to say real quick that my job is going on strike next week. This is my first strike that I ever been in with my union. Hmm. So I just find out that once we're on strike, we don't get paid. So I don't know if I want to cross the picket line now.
5: Damn,
4: man. Wow.
5: Hey, you know what I wanted to ask you? You know what I wanted to ask you, Trav? Did you see that conversation Billy Porter was having about how he had to hire a professional to teach him how to bottom?
3: Yes, I said to myself, there's somebody out there who let Billy him.
5: What does that mean? I don't know. I mean, I know what Tommy means.
6: He knows what it means.
5: But what
6: do you
5: mean somebody let Billy him? Like, what does that mean?
3: I just couldn't believe that somebody let Billy Porter climb their back.
5: Damn.
4: Wow. Climb their
5: back.
4: That's
5: not what I wanted to know, but I didn't know you had to hire somebody to teach you how to bottom. I thought, you know what I mean?
3: I wouldn't know about that because I'm a top. I wouldn't know about that.
4: Period. Okay. I know that's right.
5: All
4: right.
5: Teach me out of bottom. Teach me out of bottom. Teach me out of bottom. Teach me out of
3: bottom. Teach me out of bottom.
5: Yo, Trav, do that over. Send it to us so we can play it on the radio.
6: Oh, my goodness.
5: Teach me out of bottom. Teach me out of bottom.
6: Goodbye, Trav.
5: Teach me out of bottom. Teach me out of bottom.
4: That'll be a new song by the end of the week he dropped.
6: Get it off your chest. 800-585-1051. If you need the vent, hit us up now. It's The Breakfast Club. Good morning.
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24: By age 35, two-thirds of American men will experience some degree of noticeable hair loss. And by age 50, about 85% of men will have significantly thinning hair. That's according to the American Hair Loss Association. 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No matter the cause, a lot of men, understandably, are frustrated by hair loss because it seems like a loss of control. You can take great care of your scalp by all sorts of expensive lotions and potions, but that might not matter. 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And I've heard more and more how liberating this can be for a lot of guys. 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I'm Dr. Sanjay Gupta, helping you live a better life.
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17: 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And if you need some help, sort of, I guess, resetting expectations, try engaging parents of your kids' friends for a more coordinated effort. I'm Dr. Sanjay Gupta, helping you live a better life.
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5: Not just me. I'm what the coach of feeling.
7: Hello, who's this?
8: Hey, this is Natalie Williams.
9: Peace, Natalie Williams.
7: Hello. What's up, Natalie?
8: Hey, am I on the air?
9: Yes, you are, Natalie Williams.
8: Oh, my God. This is my second time calling and I got through. Okay. So I'm from Vicksburg, Mississippi.
9: A-M-I, crooked letter I,
2: hey.
9: Humpback, I.
8: Yes, I just wanted to say my birthday is Sunday, and I am so blessed.
9: Yay.
8: I'm 37 on the 28th.
2: Hey. Happy birthday.
9: Happy born day, my fellow Cancer. My born day is Monday.
8: Oh, happy birthday.
9: Yep.
8: And my nephew, Malik, his birthday is Monday. So I just wanted to say happy birthday to myself and happy birthday to my nephew.
9: Well, happy birthday,
7: Mama. Enjoy your day.
2: To both of y'all. That's what's up.
8: Thank y'all. Love y'all.
2: Love you back.
9: And Chris, when is Chris born day?
2: July 6th.
9: Oh, yeah, okay.
2: So when we come back, it's birthday.
7: Hello, who's this?
10: This is LaVon from Illinois. I'm Turk. I got on the Breakfast Club. I love y'all. I'm such a super fan.
2: Love you.
9: Good morning, LaVon.
10: Appreciate you. So guess what? I turned 50 on Monday.
9: Congratulations.
2: Okay. Big Cancer Gang on the phone.
10: But I'm calling because my cancer twin brother, he is 4 years and 3 days older than me. He turns 54 today, and I wanted to wish him a happy birthday.
9: Blessings to your brother, man. Yeah. Cancer gang, we out here.
2: Yes. What's his name? Wish him a happy birthday.
10: I love you, Char.
9: I love you
10: more. His name is Craig, but he nicknamed himself Swerve. So shout out, happy birthday to Swerve.
9: I would like to say at 54 years old, he's way too old to have a nickname like Swerve.
2: You can swerve at 54.
9: 54, you can't be Swerve. Okay, Swerve.
10: you know swerve. What?
7: That might have been somebody else that's young. So, and it just kept going.
9: No, his name should be like Fresh or something.
7: You know? Fresh?
9: Or don't be 54, Fresh. Fresh at Swerve. Okay, come on now.
10: My brother is so straight-laced. Like, we are military family. My oldest brother, Scott, went to the Army. I did my basic training in Fort Jackson, South Carolina.
9: Hey,
10: So for him to nickname himself Swerve is really hilarious to us.
9: Oh, so he just got that name?
10: A couple of years ago during COVID.
2: Period. He was swerving on him. What you talking about?
9: I know a midlife crisis nickname when I hear
2: don't
9: one.
2: Don't do that.
10: Hey. Okay.
7: Well, enjoy your birthday, Mama. What you doing for your birthday?
10: I went to New Orleans. I just got back. The crazy part about it is I wanted to go this weekend for the Essence Fest and to see your car show.
7: Oh, next weekend.
2: Next weekend.
10: But I get overwhelmed by crowds and stuff, so I kind of wanted to go down there and check out the lay of the land, and I'm going to go next year.
7: Okay. All right. Hopefully we're there next year. I know this year we're going to have a lot of fun. If you're heading to New Orleans for Essence Music Festival, it's Thursday, Friday, and Saturday of next week. The convention center is absolutely positively free, so everything in that convention center, the car show, the podcast, some of the performances are absolutely positively free. It's always a good time when I go out there.
2: I love the absolutely positively.
7: Absolutely positively.
9: I'll tell you one time. As soon as you say New Orleans, my stomach starts growling.
7: Oh, and the food?
9: Oh my God. I start thinking about all my roast spots.
10: You know what? Wait.
2: That's the reason why I go.
10: I went to the Spicy Mango. Have y'all heard of that?
7: Yeah, that's Larry's spot.
9: That's one of Larry's spots. Larry Monroe.
7: How'd you like it?
2: I've eaten that Spicy Mango.
10: I paid $120 for the oxtails and red beans and rice.
2: Yeah, it was good.
10: It was like neck bones, y'all.
9: Man.
10: No.
9: You should have went to the original Moreau's then.
7: I think they were closed for renovation. I think they're back open now.
2: Restaurants.
7: Yeah, he has like four or five restaurants. The steak joint is amazing. I like spicy
9: Moreau's steaks.
7: Yeah, I had a good time.
10: I love the experience. And you know what? Y'all have been on my bucket list to be a caller. I love y'all so much. I even went back on using the iHeartRadio app and watched every single episode I could for y'all. I am such a super fan.
9: Oh, so
2: we
9: appreciate you.
2: We love you,
7: well, thank you so much.
10: My birthday present to me.
9: Well, happy birthday.
2: Happy birthday.
7: Well, hold on. Do we have books we can send? Can we send a book?
9: I don't know if we have any.
7: We have any books up here? Yes. Can we send you some books?
10: You sure can.
7: Hold on. We're going to put you on hold to get your address, and we're going to send you out a nice package for your birthday.
9: You better have some books up here. I'll tell you one thing, too. She didn't say she didn't like my raw food. She said she didn't like the portion size.
2: Yeah, she wanted
9: bigger portions.
2: Mm-hmm.
9: I'm going to tell you another spot I love in New Orleans. Up in Adam Eats. Oh, my God. That seafood biscuit. Oh, my God.
7: I'm going there for five days, and I don't know what I'm going to do with myself.
2: 5 days. Go to different restaurants.
7: No, I'm going to eat so damn much. It's so much good food. It's like you cannot say no.
9: Yeah, New Orleans ain't no joke.
7: Like, you can't portion off. Like you got to eat.
9: Yeah, I know. New Orleans ain't no joke.
7: Jesus.
2: Got to go down there. That's why everybody walking down there thicker than a Snicker. You see them? Well, they be down there nice and healthy.
9: Oh, they bring out your inner stud?
7: Oh, wow.
2: No.
7: Oh. Get it off your chest. 800-585-1051. We got the ladies coming up. What's up, Lauren?
4: We do. Good morning.
9: Hello,
4: again,
9: cool,
4: guys.
9: Bae.
4: Hey, girl.
9: You going swimming this morning?
4: No, I'm not going swimming.
2: Wow.
4: Shut up.
7: Swim shirt. It do look a little bit. Like, you get,
4: cute.
7: Like,
4: it's comfortable. Like, it's
7: if you cold in the water, you wear the swim shirt. It keeps you warm.
4: Yeah.
7: When you get out, you're not.
4: Yeah.
2: You look cute.
4: You didn't say that this morning.
7: I didn't think about it, but now when you said it, it all looks together. You just need a shower cap.
4: You don't think or don't talk, and you just be quiet.
2: And then say thank you, because I said you look cute.
4: Thank you.
7: Mm-hmm.
4: All right, y'all. I have a question for the room.
7: Yes, ma'am.
4: Would y'all say that Michelle Obama got the short end of the stick in her marriage?
2: No.
7: I'm not part of her marriage. I don't know what's going on.
4: Well, no. Michelle Obama and Barack Obama sat down for a really personal interview, and ooh, Barack Obama actually brought that conversation up. So we're going to, y'all will be surprised by his answer. We're going to talk about it.
2: Oh, Lord.
7: All right. We'll get to that next. It's the Breakfast Club.
2: Oh, he was the damn president. He was out here fighting crime, fighting Republicans, and fighting everything.
7: He said fighting crime, now you're Batman.
6: The Breakfast Club.
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20: A Better Life with Dr. Sanjay Gupta.
12: Osteoporosis affects millions of people in the United States and around the world. It's a disease that basically causes someone's bones to become weak, brittle, and porous, which can increase their risk of fractures. Now, the good news here is there are things you can do other than, or in addition to, taking medications to prevent fractures before it's too late. One is to up your intake of calcium and vitamin D. You also want to eat more protein. One functional medicine dietitian told us that that helps build muscle, and if you're building muscle strength, then you are also building bone strength. You want to be mindful of your workouts. The best ways to build bone density, one therapist told us, are going to be resistance exercises like lifting weights, and also exercises that make your bones take a bit of an impact, such as jumping or even running, just loading the bones a little bit more. I'm Dr. Sanjay Gupta, helping you live a better life.
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0: everybody. It's DJ Envy, Jess Hilarious, Charlamagne Tha God. We are the Breakfast Club. Let's get in some front page news. Oh, no, front page. I'm sorry. Get the ladies along. My bad. But she's doing both.
1: That's fine. Today, I get it.
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11: Talk to me.
0: My bad, Lo.
12: It's fine. Good morning, y'all. Again.
13: Good morning,
12: so,
13: Lauren.
12: The Obamas, Miss Michelle Obama and Barack Obama, they sat down for an interview with People Magazine. It's a very personal interview. They're reflecting back on their love, the White House years, their life now with People Magazine. And they're doing all of this because they are celebrating the opening of the Obama Presidential Center in Chicago. Mm-hmm. So the opening of the interview, they get right into the things. So they talk about their marriage a bit, and Obama talks about how he feels like he got more out of their marriage than Michelle Obama did. Let's take a listen.
14: We have been together now for 34 going on 35 years. I knew almost immediately this was a one-of-a-kind woman with the integrity and character and smarts and values that was going to make me better. Just being with her made me better. She still does and would make our kids have a foundation. And that's, in fact, what's happened. I don't know if it's been an equal partnership. I've gotten, I'm sure, more out of it than she has. But it's worked out for me really well. You know, for her, you know, it's probably more of a mixed bag.
12: No.
14: Yeah, it's been all upside down my end.
13: I see what he's saying.
12: Is marriage always an equal partnership, though?
0: What do you mean?
12: Like, in marriage, do you always feel like it's an equal partnership? Or are there times where, like, one person is like, the partnership is heavier on one person than the other?
13: Well, it depends because I think what he's explaining is the things that we don't see, right?
12: Yeah.
13: Like the confidence somebody like Michelle probably instilled in him, the sense of self-worth that somebody like Michelle probably instilled in him, just knowing that this woman who he clearly loves and adores has his back, gives him the confidence to be who he is.
0: Yeah, but there's times where I'm sure she had to give up a lot to support him. You know what I mean? She had to give up her life, had to give up things that she wanted to do to make sure she supported him. And I think that happens in most marriages.
12: Well, she, and Michelle Obama, she then responds to kind of how she feels like, you know, what he says in this interview. Let's take a listen to Michelle Obama's response to Obama's marriage.
15: We are each other's counterbalance.
16: I mean, the truth is that I probably would have been someone who stayed more put. I think I would have had a beautiful life here, but I think it would have been smaller. You know,
14: what she's saying is I'm the crazy one.
16: No, I'm not saying that at all. I'm just saying that you provide the forward push that sometimes some of us don't have. Mm. It's been good for me to be a little shaken a bit, to be pushed to do more than what I thought I could do.
13: See, I love that because they're not talking about superficial things.
12: Yes. Yeah.
13: They're talking about tangibles that they both have internally.
12: Mm-hmm. Barack Obama was also on All of the Smoke. He was there by himself, though. And he kind of got into, y'all are talking about the things that we don't see. Mm-hmm. He talked about that because he's talking about life after the presidency on All the Smoke. Let's take a listen to Barack Obama on life after presidency.
17: Couple things right after the presidency was over. Number one is I was in a deep deficit with my wife. Time, travel, fun trips, hanging out, family. You know, there were certain pressures on Michelle that even I didn't fully appreciate, being the first African-American first lady, how people had perceived her. And she did such an outstanding job and was beloved, but it put some strain on her. Yeah. It took a toll. So catching up with her was really important. I didn't miss, and I have not missed, all the fuss of the presidency. You walk in a room, folks all standing up, having to wear a tie every day. And the attention. I wasn't somebody who came in
18: looking
17: like I just needed a lot of attention. Not partly because I'd gotten a lot, even during the campaigns. And what I did miss was the work. And I missed the camaraderie of doing hard stuff with a group of people.
12: Yeah. And then they talked to him, All the Smoke. They talked to Obama about what View talked to us about, the fact that Trump is obsessed. They say, what was his obsession with you? And I thought that he handled his answer pretty well. Let's take a listen to Obama on Trump being obsessed with him.
17: You got to ask him what it is.
18: The obsession?
17: The obsession. I obviously, you know, have a room in his head.
18: Rent free. You do everything with grace.
17: A suite in his head. First of all, when I was president, the last thing I had time to do was worry about what
1: somebody said.
17: Somebody said, or what the my predecessor did. If you're doing the job right, every day you've got 5-10 things that feel hard, and you have to be constantly focused. It shows me somebody who's not focused on the American people and the job they're supposed to do. I believe in face-to-face. So if this, whoever you were talking about was in front of me, which has happened a couple of times, he don't talk like that because he knows better. That filter of the phone creates a situation both where people just say kind of crazy stuff that they would never say
1: with no consequences
17: to your face with no consequences. Yeah.
0: Mm. I just don't like that part, right?
12: Why?
0: Because you talk all that ish about me, but then when I see you, we kiki it up and we laughing.
12: I was going to say, y'all remember when people were really upset at Obama for having the little kiki moment with Donald Trump? Mm-hmm. Is it fair? He's saying, well, that's because when I see him in person, things are completely different. Is that a fair take? Is that fair of a take for him to have?
13: Is that a fair take for him to have?
12: Yes.
13: That is a good question.
0: I'm too petty
13: because,
0: for that.
13: Because
12: I couldn't do it. And I love that Michelle Obama chooses to not do it.
13: Yeah, there's parts of me that when I hear that, I'm like, so what you mean? Y'all gonna fight?
0: No, but I'm not gonna sit there and laugh with you and kiki with you. It's gonna be so cold, you're not gonna wanna talk.
16: Like, you can't even say nothing to me.
0: Right.
13: I just don't feel like Donald Trump would have a problem saying anything to him.
16: Anyway. Even if you know,
13: and by the way, like he's by the way, Donald Trump just looking for a reason to lock up one of his political opponents anyway.
0: Yeah,
13: so all the power is on Trump's side. So I just didn't understand what he meant unless he was talking about the kiki they had at the Carter funeral. But to me, that goes both ways. You kikiing in his face too. Because by the way, Trump been saying wild stuff about you, bro.
0: Crazy about my wife and all that.
16: Your wife.
13: Nah, been saying wild stuff about you and your wife, but you was just right there kikiing with him at the President Carter's funeral. So I can say it goes both ways. Mm-hmm. Don't neither one of y'all be having that energy in each other's face.
0: Yeah, but
13: at least from what we saw.
0: But I'm petty. But the way you talked about me, the way you talked about my wife, the way you talked about everything, nah, it's SMD when you see me. It is what it is.
13: I mean, you like that anyway. That's a good time to you. But that's why the first lady didn't go to the funeral.
12: Yes.
13: Right?
12: Yeah.
13: Because she didn't want to do the fake stuff.
12: So
13: when I heard President Obama say that, I'm like, well, the same thing can be said for you. Don't none of y'all be having that same energy. Mm-hmm. Like, we saw President Biden say, welcome home to Donald Trump. Like, so it's just like, what are y'all talking? I didn't understand that part. Like, that just sounds like something slick to say on a podcast.
0: He don't remember what he be saying. Don't be remembering what he be saying.
12: I'm talking about Obama.
13: Obama sounded like he was.
0: You said Biden said welcome home, I thought. You said Biden said welcome home.
16: Yeah, he said Biden.
0: He don't be remember what he be saying. But I don't know what
13: you're talking about right now. I thought I got it,
12: and then he just confused me.
0: Biden said, welcome home.
13: None of them be keeping that same energy when they see each other. But then I went back to Obama, and I said, when I see Obama on all the smoke,
16: I get what you said.
13: It just sounded like he was podding. Because don't none of them be having that same energy when they see each other.
12: Not yet. I think that's the politics. But I was surprised to hear him say that, though, because he got a lot of smoke when he had that little moment with Donald Trump. And to me, it sounded like he was responding to people who had an issue with that. Like, oh, well, he don't keep the same energy.
13: But neither do you. I was going to say, it sounds good on a podcast. Okay? It goes viral. But when you really take a step back and look at it, don't none of y'all be having that same energy for each other when you see each other. That's what be confusing us, because we be like,
12: all of us.
13: Well, I thought this was the big bad boogeyman.
16: You're telling us
13: this guy's a threat to democracy, which I believe he is, but still.
16: That's why I said, you never know. They probably be chilling. All these politics, politicians be chilling behind closed doors.
0: They
16: probably
0: be chilling
16: up
0: with him.
16: Or whatever. Like, they probably cool.
0: I don't think they chilling with Trump, but I
13: don't know.
0: You ain't gonna be talking about me, and then I see each other, then we
13: Y'all was having a good kiki at President Carter's funeral. That was a kiki.
0: I'm good.
13: Even Kamala looked back and you stopped talking because you know you ain't have no business talking in that church
12: when you get in trouble.
13: Okay. All right.
12: Well, and that is the latest for the hour, guys. And in the next latest, we're going to be talking about Jay-Z and Reasonable Doubt celebrating 30 years. There's a lot going down here in the city of New York, but there's a bigger conversation about one of the greatest songs of 2026. And should Jay-Z be on that list? So we'll get into it.
0: All right. And when we come back, we got front page news. So don't move. It's The Breakfast Club. Good morning.
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12: Your favorite BET series are now on Paramount Plus. 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
3: Yo,

0: This is my song, y'all.
1: Yeah.
0: You trying to say I don't know nothing.
2: I can't rap, man.
3: I can't just rap.
2: This dude just screamed out Foxy part. I ain't hear him say nothing from the song Damn. The whole time. Like, you made it know who the wife was. Okay, Clue.
0: I know that's right.
2: I know Clue like when you talk like that, Daddy.
1: Shut up. I love Foxy.
0: Scraping and scrambling.
1: I love Foxy.
3: Morning, everybody.
2: 30-year anniversary of Reasonable Doubt this day.
3: DJ Envy.
0: Right.
3: Jess Hilarious. Charlamagne the God. Let's get in some front page news. Let's start off with sports. Now, FIFA. If you've been watching, if you've been following, if you drive anywhere, it's all over the place. Switzerland beat Canada 2-1. Bosnia beat Qatar 3-1. Brazil beat Scotland 3-0. Hey, Mexico won yesterday.
0: Period. Y'all already know. 3-0. We in there. Hey, babe.
3: South Africa beat South Korea 1-0.
0: Yeah, South Africa.
3: Morocco beat Haiti 4-2.
0: Yes.
2: Salute.
3: What's up, Lauren?
0: All right, y'all.
3: Filling
0: in for Mimi Brown. So we're going to talk about sickle cell because there is reportedly a cure. There was a 23-year-old young man, Daniel Cressy, who has become the first person in the state of Louisiana, to undergo a gene therapy treatment that doctors say has stopped his sickle cell disease from being active in his body. Now, sickle cell is an inherited blood disorder that disproportionately affects Black Americans and can cause severe pain, organ damage, and repeat hospital stays. The treatment works by taking a patient's own cells, correcting the deficit in a lab, and putting those healthy cells back into the body. Cressy says the nearly 2-year journey was one of the hardest experiences of his life, and at one point threatened his dream of becoming a pilot. So let's take a listen.
4: This entire journey was the hardest thing I've done in my life. And the reason why I work so hard with our organization, Privileged Pilots, is because I don't want anybody else to have to experience the loneliness and the uncertainty and the hopelessness that I felt a couple of years ago.
0: Yeah, now he hopes that his story and speaking out about his story will give other families living with sickle cell something that they've been waiting a long time for.
1: That's amazing.
2: Salute to that young man.
0: Yes.
1: Sickle cell ain't no joke.
2: It's not. And it is a shame that as a Black person, I have so much PTSD around the medical system that I'm sitting back thinking, why now? Why now do they have all of a sudden a cure for sickle cell? Why now?
1: Yeah. You scared a little bit?
2: No,
1: a little
2: worried. Just wondering. It's like, why now?
1: Yeah. Yeah.
3: Which you mean you think they always had it, but
2: like why are they taking sickle cell off the market? Okay, all the money they've been making off sickle cell.
1: Cause
2: you know what I mean?
1: What? Oh yeah.
2: Because the money is never in the cure, the money's always in the treatment.
1: Yeah.
2: So
1: for sure.
2: You know why all
1: would
2: of a sudden they got a cure now? I'm just
1: why
2: wondering, just asking questions.
3: Think something else big is gonna happen now.
2: I don't know. I'm just asking questions.
0: I don't think there's anything wrong with a Black person asking any questions when it comes to the medical realm of things. But I know some people that are gonna be really happy for this cure.
1: I understand where you're coming from. Very happy for what's his name, Denzel?
0: No, his name is Daniel Cressy.
1: Daniel. Yes. Absolutely happy for him.
0: Yes. Now taking it down to Atlanta, I'm talking about the job market down there. So in an economy where a lot of young people are struggling to find their first job, one city is actually booming right now, Atlanta. Now, there's a new study that ranks Atlanta as the best big city in America for recent college graduates to start their careers in. Now, the researchers, they looked at everything from job opportunities to salaries to health benefits and cost of living. And Atlanta came out on top thanks to its growing economy and strong industries like technology, healthcare, logistics, fintech, and film production, of course. The city also added more than 64,000 new residents in just last year, and recent graduates there earn a medium salary of just over $81,000 a year.
1: I think that's really dope because Atlanta is like Hollywood, like the new Hollywood, Black Hollywood. And then I was also talking to Charlotte earlier about New York City being officially ranked the worst place in America to start a career.
0: That's crazy.
1: Yeah. Yep. It's wild.
0: Yeah. Well, that is
2: wild.
0: Do we have time for
2: it's wild.
0: It's wild.
3: He did the last one right there.
1: It's wild. No, it's the reason why it's wild is because people getting crushed by rent and, you know, just being
2: the
1: able
2: cost of living in New York.
1: Yeah, just living in the Big Apple. You know,
0: yeah, toll prices is crazy. Everything is crazy
1: everything.
0: Here.
2: I feel like we've been hearing this about Atlanta for 50 years.
0: I was about to say, I feel like that's always been a conversation around Atlanta, but I think it kind of started to change a little bit because when everybody started moving there and the big boom of production started going on, people felt like things prices were raising.
2: Yeah, people from Atlanta sick of y'all too, by the way.
1: I know.
0: Yeah, they want us to get out.
2: They want us to get out. Closed to y'all. They so sick of y'all coming down.
1: They are tired of people.
0: All right, now I'm going to wrap with the last story. So this is about Jersey Mike's and how they're beating Chick-fil-A. 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A new customer satisfaction survey has Jersey Mike's taking the spot, beating Chick-fil-A by just 1 point. 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But this year, Jersey Mike's got a high mark for the fresh ingredients and customer service, making it the new number one fast-selling food chain in the country.
2: I can see that, and I know why.
0: Really?
2: Because Jersey Mike's seems healthier.
1: Yeah.
5: It does seem healthy.
1: Jersey Mike's is good.
5: You can get healthy things, but on the other side, the only thing I don't like about Jersey Mike's is they don't have French fries. If Jersey Mike's had French fries,
1: but that's fried.
5: But it's still,
1: fried,
5: I mean, still, they got sandwiches. You still can get a Chipotle sandwich. Still get ham and cheese. You still get as many as you want. But if they have fries with it as well, you get even more.
2: Then they wouldn't be considered healthy.
5: Yeah, because sometimes I just want French fries with my sandwich. But they don't have
1: you.
5: It.
1: Get a bag of chips. Now Chick-fil-A. I understand why, because they started using fake chicken. Remember, they actually said, we're going to start using the lab chicken, y'all. So come on. Come on, y'all can still come. But we letting y'all know the chicken is not real no more. So.
2: I wonder if up north hurt Chick-fil-A. Well, not just up north. The expansion of Chick-fil-A from the south. Mm-hmm. I wonder if it helped or hurt the overall Chick-fil-A brand.
5: Well, I think it helped. I think it helped.
2: Because I don't know if it helped. Because when it was an experience, when you would go down south, like, you know, the hospitality of the workers, and it was just a treat, you know, when you, because you know, I'm from the south, so it was a treat. But when you can see Chick-fil-A everywhere now, when you go to the West Coast, when you go to New York, I wonder if that diluted the brand in any way.
1: No, the hospitality's still great. Like, I never have a bad review for Chick-fil-A.
5: Nah, I think it was better alternatives, because a lot of the other fast food feel like it was junk, and Chick-fil-A felt like it was real chicken.
1: Yeah,
5: I think it was a great thing, and I think...
2: I don't know about that.
1: It felt like it was real chicken until they put the fake chicken in there.
2: I still like
1: Chick-fil-A. But at least they told
0: it. They said the key factors that drove the change were freshness and variety, perceived value, and brand consistency. So, not the extension, but we got to wrap up the hour. I know.
5: All right.
0: But
1: Jersey Mike's. Don't blame us, Charlamagne. Shout out to Jersey Mike's.
5: All right. Now, when we come back, we got Charlamagne.
2: Those are good spots.
5: New documentary, Declarations, Black Americans and the Revolutionary War.
2: You going to ask me and then keep talking?
5: Well, who the guess? I wasn't here. That's what I'm asking.
2: Dr. Shisha Moon.
5: What did you say?
0: Just call her Dr.
2: Shisha
0: Moon. No,
2: Dr. Shisha.
5: All over the place.
2: Dr. Shisha Joy Moon. That's my people's right. Right there. Stacey Holman, Maya Tepler, and Alfonso David. They have a new documentary called Declarations, Black Americans and the Revolutionary War. It premieres on PBS this Monday at 10 p.m. And for anybody who's a history buff and you care about things like the Declaration of Independence, you'll want to listen to this conversation.
5: All right. We'll get to that next. It's The Breakfast Club. Good morning.
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36: You know, summer is a great time to re-examine how much time your kids are spending on social media, along with what they are seeing and who they are engaging with. Ask them how the posts in their feed make them feel. These apps are built to be addictive, so kids, all of us in fact, will keep coming back for more, even when we are made to feel worse. It's bizarre. You might need to help your son or daughter reset their algorithm by unfollowing certain accounts and following or interacting with more positive ones. They might need suggestions of other healthier things to do, or to see you leading the way by example and putting your own phone away. In the run-up to bedtime, everyone's phone should go away, no questions asked. And if you need some help, sort of, I guess, resetting expectations, try engaging parents of your kids' friends for a more coordinated effort. I'm Dr. Sanjay Gupta, helping you live a better life.

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0: but crazy.
1: Never, and know you.
0: But never calls me that because he called me Dr. Moon.
2: Dr. Moon.
0: Mm. He's never said my first name.
2: That is very true.
0: I appreciate you putting some respect on that doctor.
1: Exactly.
0: A real doctor.
1: That's right. I know that's right. Stop playing. I know that's right.
3: You have a dissertation.
0: Oh, you want to know about it? It's on ProQuest, available for review.
3: Last time I asked that question.
0: Intersection of race and gender and the career mobility patterns of black women in federal service, senior executive service.
1: Yes. Mm. Man.
2: Okay, Dr. Moon. Now, they have a documentary, Declarations, Black Americans in the Revolutionary War. It comes out on my birthday, actually, at 10 p.m. on PBS. Tell them what the film is about.
4: Well, this film is very special because we know this year is America's 250. Mm-hmm. However, we are looking at through the lens of enslaved when we meet them and eventually freed black men and women who are exercising those tenets of equality, life, liberty, and the pursuit of happiness. Mm. So we're following them starting in the 1700s up into the end of the 1700s and how they gained their freedom.
5: You know, but I've been thinking about the America's 250 because all of the cable news channels are like everybody's documentaries and these celebrations that are happening. And the other day I was thinking about it, like, I don't know why I don't feel attached to that. Yeah. Even though I'm here, my ancestors, we deserve to feel like that, but I don't feel attached to that at all.
4: Well, I mean, and that's rightfully so, because when the framers of the Declaration wrote it, they did not have us in mind. They were thinking about free and independent states, as one of our scholars talks about. I mean, there was John Adams, you know, he was, you know, Massachusetts, so he was interested in freedom for black people, but most of them, it was about independent states. It was about seceding from the British. And it was not about what we, you know, hold true, which is those tenets, life, liberty, and pursuit of happiness.
2: I'd be wondering if these stories are so important to the founding of America, why did most of us never learn about it in school?
6: It's something that when we had our world premiere last weekend, everyone came up to us at the end, regardless of race, and was like, I had no idea about these stories. Mm-hmm. You think about it, we learn about the Revolutionary War like what, three times, like elementary school, middle school, high school, and every time we basically learn the same thing. And I'm sure we all came out of it with the same thing, like George Washington was president, we won, British bad, Americans good, and we get none of the nuance. But really, these foundational documents, the enslaved people that we're covering, and well, eventually free people that we're featuring in our film, they embody those tenants more than George Washington could have ever imagined.
0: For sure. My favorite characters from my hometown, his name is Abraham Peyton Skipwith. This is a black man who is in the rooms with the founding generation at the time. He's hearing about concepts of life, liberty, being oppressed. It's a very interesting juxtaposition of his life. But when you talk about things we never learned about, I mean, this is the first recorded black Virginian with a will. He executes the will in 1799, and he wills to his descendants a home, parcels of land, gold, silver, horse, buggy, gives instructions to manumit his descendants and educate his granddaughter. And it's just a narrative that you don't hear about what it meant to be black and find agency during the American Revolution. And what I find is that while Abraham Peyton Skipwith is a founding father of Jackson Ward, there are Abraham Peyton Skipwiths and Jackson Wards all over this country just kind of waiting to be found. So my hope is that through this film, that it actually will inspire and activate people like you, Lauren, to want to be able to connect to our stories because we helped found this joint.
2: That's right. Yeah. Like, what do you hope the documentary motivates people to do and feel?
4: I want people just to know that, first of all, black folks were active. They had agency in the 1700s. I want them to understand and know that this document still holds true, at least those parts of it. It's very contentious as you read the latter part of it. Mm-hmm. But we are all entitled to equality. We all are entitled to life, liberty, and happiness. We all are pursuing that. And we can do that without defaming or disrespecting or even holding others back to attain those. So I want people to be I hope people to be educated, hope them to be curious. Mm-hmm. I hope them to be excited and understand that this is our country. When I say our, I mean black people. Mm. I mean all people of color. And
0: can I add one thing? I also hope that people walk away understanding the importance of public media.
4: Yes.
0: This is a local story that is now being engaged at a national level. Mm-hmm. PBS has been a key partner in this work alongside with VPM, who is the production company behind this. And I feel as though at a time, you know, we're telling a black story about four black for

0: I feel as though at a time, you know, we're telling a black story about four black forgotten, four mothers and four fathers, mm-hmm. and they are airing this the week of 4th of July. That was a committed choice to make. Mm-hmm. And so I think that, you know, at a time when public media is being defunded, mm-hmm. the fact that PBS is still putting their full weight behind this film, I also hope that it inspires people to donate and to give, because this is how our stories get told.
1: To mm-hmm. the everyday person who's going to watch this doc, right, and be educated, you just brought up public media. A lot of people, I don't even know, even when they hear about the fight, if they understand what the difference is between like a PBS versus like other places that have like different rules around what they can do and how they put things out. Can you explain that for people?
0: Well, I will say, for one of the things that we were talking about today, is that public media is about truth telling, no censorship, mm-hmm. and really fact-based narratives and content creation. Mm-hmm. But I will say, I think people now know what PBS is a little bit from the Meg Thee Stallion situation. Yeah. PBS became kind of popping out mm-hmm. there.
1: They know what PBS is, but I don't know if until some of the things now, people really understood why it was like so important for us to, like, it's almost like a foundation of like our freedom to a certain extent when it comes to media. But I don't think people understood that until now.
0: Oh, Lauren, that's a good sound bite.
1: Yeah. Oh, thank you.
2: PBS is going to love that.
0: Yeah, they-
1: I mean, as me working in media and now that I'm older, mm-hmm. I know for me being younger and thinking of PBS and now that I'm older, I even understand it a little bit differently now. So mm-hmm. that's what I was kind of getting at.
0: Oh, I love that.
3: I mean, PBS, when you look at what it started, children's program.
4: Mm-hmm. I remember Reading Rainbow.
3: Exactly. Yeah. I mean, it really, and you look at all these other offshoots of networks and mm-hmm. shows, PBS was the beginning of it. Cooking show. It was the brand.
4: Yeah. Sesame Street.
3: Mm-hmm. I was, okay, Mr. Rogers and Electric Company.
5: Mr. Rogers.
3: Oh my gosh.
5: Mr. Rogers is what Miss Rachel is to the kids these days. Yes. That was my Miss Rachel back in the day.
1: Yeah. Yes. But there's such a revolutionary, like with Sesame Street and it being aimed toward like underprivileged children.
0: Yes.
1: Like,
0: yes.
1: You know, like the story mm-hmm. of it now, I think people are starting to discover more, which I think is amazing. And
0: when you're talking about Mr. Rogers, I mean, he helped to cross a color barrier on national television. Yeah. PBS has been a key partner in the work of social justice for a very long time. And even this film, it's part of America at 250. And so we will be talking about historical, cultural, and children programming all throughout the year. And so this film is just one of those pieces to the puzzle.
6: All right, we have more with Dr. Cecia Moon, Stacey Holman, Maya Tepler, and Alfonso David when we come back. Their new documentary, Declarations, Black Americans in the Revolutionary War, when we come back. It's The Breakfast Club. Good morning.

0: DJ Envy, Jess Hilarious, Charlamagne Tha God. We are the Breakfast Club. Lauren LaRose is here as well. We're still kicking it with Dr. Cisha Joy Moon, Stacey Holman, Maya Tepler, and Alfonso David. Their new documentary, Declarations, Black Americans and the Revolutionary War, is out right now. Jess.
1: What does the research in this documentary say about the resilience of black people?
2: I mean, so there's one story.
3: Mom Bet.
4: Yeah, she's our Lone Star Woman.
2: She's our Lone Star Woman, and she's incredible. She sued for her own freedom. And while she's suing for her own freedom, she is living in her enslaver's home. So it's like, talk about resilience, being able to live in your truth and in yourself and in your freedom under the roof of someone who's fighting you in court to take it away from you.
5: Damn.
3: Black women.
6: I was literally about to say that. The duality of black women. I can't wait to watch this with my mom and my grandmother.
2: Oh, please do.
6: This is stuff they love to talk about. Because my grandma comes from the South, and she always tells me about how like there's so much that she can't even show me when it comes to my own family because they didn't record certain things at a certain point.
3: Yeah. Well, I will say the film premieres on Monday, June 29th, your birthday, at 10 p.m. EST. We had our world premiere at MCNYC, and your boy Doug Melville joined. DM me with...

0: Doug Melville, iHeart, mm-hmm. Black Effect.
1: Thank you.
0: You like my plug?
1: I did.
0: but on Monday, we also have a film screening at the Virginia Museum of Fine Arts. But mm-hmm. our festival run begins with this gentleman back here, Alfonso David of the Global Black Economic Forum. Can you come and tell him a
1: What's
0: little
1: up,
0: bit?
1: What's up, Alfonso?
2: Hello.
0: A little bit about what we're doing.
3: How are you, brother?
4: I'm good.
1: Yes,
4: I'm
1: sir.
4: Good.
1: Yes, sir.
4: I run the Global Black Economic Forum, which is an enterprise that focuses on economic justice for marginalized groups. Mm. And we are so proud to have this documentary premiere at the Global Black Economic Forum, which is going to be at the Essence Festival of Culture. Oh. We have 60,000 square feet of space within the convention center. They are opening up on Friday morning at 11 a.m. Mm-hmm. We're going to be showing snippets of the film, and then they're going to talk about the film. Why is it important? I mean, we're at a moment where our history is being taken away from us, or at least being suppressed. Our jobs are being taken away. Our businesses are being threatened. Access to healthcare is being denied. Mm-hmm. So this is a moment where we think it's incredibly important to provide real information to our community, mm-hmm. because the information that they're being fed is not real in mm-hmm. many cases, right? Our history is being stripped out of schools. So this documentary comes at the perfect time to make sure that we are educating our community, providing them with the information, and mobilizing them at a moment where our voting rights are being suppressed as well.
1: That's right. You know, I wanted to ask, right, after making this doc, what similarities did you see between Black Americans of 1776 and Black Americans in 2020?
0: Oh, you're in your Oprah bag right now. Uh-huh.
2: It's when you do this. You start doing this.
5: With that.
2: Yeah.
6: We're still fighting. Mm. We're still fighting. We are still looking, fighting for our happiness. We're still fighting for equality. We're still pursuing for all of those things that hasn't stopped.
1: What about you, Dr. Moore?
0: I know we talk about resilience, but I think for me, resourcefulness. Like, Skip Whith is probably the most important character for me because he's just my hometown. But, like, it's this document. It's called Variety and the Vicissitudes of Life. And the daughter of his enslaver wrote it. And it's a scene where she is watching her parents speak and Skip Whith is in the room. And the first line says, "Surely Abram knows to bring me my tea." The parents start talking about what they're actually describing in 1775 as the Boston Tea Party. They don't understand that that's what they're actually talking about. They're talking about being oppressed by the Queen Mother. And this is their favorite line that I say in the film. You know, she sees her parents as the main character because of the white gaze. I saw Skip Whith as the main character because he's hearing about life, liberty, revolutionary war on the affront. And while he's pouring their tea, he's getting the tea. Mm-hmm. And then he's taking that information to develop a business acumen, a political savvy that then he knows to go to the Virginia Speaker of the House to then file for his legislative petition for freedom. He's using the information to even know how to put together last will and testament. Mm-hmm. And so I think it's kind of like that's the same predicament that we find ourselves in right now. We're resilient, but we're also very resourceful in how we leverage our agency.
5: When we have people like, well, I'll take Jay-Z, for instance, right? Okay. Jay-Z works with the NFL or works with whatever organization. And there are some people that will say, okay, well, you have to have someone that is learning certain things, that is speaking up against certain things, that is in the room or in the house to do certain things, right? But then you have people that are really upset that he does that. But obviously there's some point of it where you do learn things that you can then take back to your people or just help free yourself so that other people can then do it. How do you look at that and compare to what we see now with people like Jay-Z or whoever is crossing the line to better educate themselves or fight for other people?
0: Well, it's funny, when I came in here with the cupcakes, I said me and Charlamagne probably argue every week because we do. Or at least I'm arguing with him. He's not arguing with me. I don't know how it's working out. Most of our conversations, I always say it's a both and. Mm-hmm. You know, like I'm doing this documentary and I guess you could say I'm a social justice advocate in certain ways, but it's a both and. My day job is I'm a cabinet secretary for a governor, learning the roles and the rules so that we know how to navigate them so that we can actually achieve a more perfect union. Mm-hmm. And so I don't think that it's one or the other. I think that that's the approach in my practice on how I do this work. And I think that's how the film has gone about it. And even in this moment right now, I mean, we are all accomplished women, but we're going to Essence. We're at the Breakfast Club. We're trying to make history cool. You kind of have to live at that intersection right now to be able to get the best of both worlds, to be able to achieve liberty at the end of the day.
6: I mean, I think you have to be in the room to know the playbook, right? You need to know the blueprint, and we need someone in the room. So I think as people are maybe mad about it, at the same time, look who's performing at the halftime show, Kendrick Lamar. Now, if he were not part of it, would Kendrick Lamar be there?
1: Nope.
6: You know, with all the controversy of Bad Bunny, would he be there? So I think we can get so narrow in our vision. We have to look and see the full view of things and see that this is going to pay off in the long run.
0: And I guess I'm a person who benefits from people who do that. Like, I learn from those situations, and I think, like, I feel very lucky to have the opportunity to learn. And I think that's what's exciting about this film, is it gives people who might not otherwise know and might not even be interested the opportunity to learn. I sound like a kindergarten teacher, but it's like, it's cool. It's cool history. History can be cool. Like, I was telling these ladies earlier, I was like, I'm just a dorky documentary filmmaker. I can't believe I get to come here and talk about it. But that's because of what you're talking about people who open the door, about people who allow, who open the space and let people in with embrace.
3: All right, we have more with Dr. Cecia Moon, Stacey Holman, Maya Tepler, and Alfonso David when we come back. It's The Breakfast Club. Good morning.

0: Envy, Jess Hilarious, Charlamagne Tha God. We are the Breakfast Club. Lauren LaRose is here as well. We're still kicking it with Dr. Cisha Joy Moon, Stacey Holman, Maya Tepler, and Alfonso David. The new documentary, Declarations, Black Americans and the Revolutionary War, is out right now. Charlamagne?
1: Why did y'all feel AI was necessary to tell a more complete story?
2: Well, I'm not, respect to recreations, I'm not a big recreation fan. And, you know, there's obviously some incredible animators. However, we had the opportunity to work with a fine artist, and we wanted to continue to use his style throughout. And also, too, it helped with the budget, you know, full transparency, you know,
3: PBS.
2: I think PBS, you know. So it was a tool that we used creatively, but also helped us with our budget.
1: I think it makes sense, especially when you're dealing with historical figures or like fictional characters. The only problem I had with AI is with actual real things going on now.
2: Yeah.
1: Like, but for history, it's just like, yeah, I need that visual kind of to connect the dots.
3: And
1: yeah.
3: It's for PBS's first time doing it.
2: Yeah, I mean, to this degree. They did one other project, but this is the first one. And they have a whole, I mean, to PBS's credit, we went
3: through the ringer.
2: But they have a whole document that explains the process. We had a historian, Stephen Seals, who's also historical interpreter, look at all of the visuals to make sure that everything was historically accurate.
1: How do you balance historical accuracy with the need to make history feel alive, I guess, for the new audience?
4: Well, I think one thing important that we're dealing with this particular subject matter is the materials don't exist. There aren't the paintings. We had to come up with some way to do it, whether it be animation or AI animation or recreations. And so, you know, I think, and we had a lot of discussions in the beginning because the depictions of Black people at the time were offensive. Like, how do we breathe life into this in a way that feels honest, but also beautiful and agency? So, you know, I think we did do that. And I think in terms of balancing history with a reimagining is you have to do PBS. The bar for research is
2: high,
4: very high.
2: Accuracy.
4: It's very high. And, you know, we both worked for many different networks, and I can say it drove me crazy. But the rigor with which we had to, you know, show our historical foundation for everything we did, it's unparalleled.
3: But can I say one thing about that? You know, me and my sister are subjects in the film. And when I saw the AI creation of Skipwith, I was boohooing in the theater because we talked about his will. But like one of my favorite parts of his will is that he told one of his sons, take 10 of my suits. And I was like, hold on, 10 of your suits?
1: Wow.
3: It's $17.99. You got more than 10 suits? And there's an image of him standing in front of his home. And he just looks like he has pride, like he has freedom, and that he has his own agency. And I appreciate seeing that on film because I didn't have to imagine it. They gave me something to be able to act, you know, to react to. But I will say one thing about Skipwith, a story that is so disheartening, and the film goes through this. You know, this man had this will. He had very explicit instructions for his family. Home stays in the family's custody for over 100 years, passes his hands to another family. And then because of Interstate 95, the home is removed from the community because the highway goes right through the nation's first historically registered Black urban neighborhood. And they move the home to a former tobacco plantation belonging to the Confederate Army. And so part of the film is also recreating and reestablishing that historic site. And so the AI, what I love that Stacey and Maya did was it's so many mediums within the film. You have research, you have primary artifacts, you have AI, you have a live accounting of a research project for reparations. And so I think, and you have interviews. I mean, you just have so many mediums of content so that we hope that all audiences can kind of walk away and feel like it's an enjoyable viewing experience. I know I did.
2: I hope so.
3: Yeah, you did great.
1: I guess we can end with what's the biggest lie Americans tell themselves about the Revolutionary War that you hope this documentary, you know, dispels?
3: Can I chime in?
1: Yeah.
3: For me, it's not about the Revolutionary War. It's just about the founding of the country and that we were here. We were a part of it. We were active architects in our own right.
2: It was a secession document. It was, that's what it was.
3: Yep.
2: Not a freedom, but a secession.
4: That it was for the people.
5: You gotta throw your fist up when you say that.
3: Maya has been in cultural competency training.
6: She wanted to, but she was like, I don't know.
3: That feels great.
6: I'm doing it.
7: I will say, in spirit, my fist is up. In spirit, my fist is up.
3: Don't let us get you in trouble
4: with you. Well, before I came on, a friend said, you have an opportunity to go viral in a very bad way.
7: No, I've been saying being careful with the low energy. She took the hair behind the ear and paused for a second. I'm like, listen, I every time I'm showing
6: her, the question, she like,
7: I appreciate it. I really do. I love it. America ain't done nothing else. You are here.
6: What you think, Alonzo?
8: The biggest lie that we're told is that we're less than.
4: Mm-hmm.
8: Is that people of color and black people are less than. That's what we are trained and told over and over and over again. And trying to deconstruct that and dissect that is the journey.
4: Mm, yeah.
8: And that's why this film is so important, because it helps deconstruct that lie and show people that we were actually integral to this thing that we call the Declaration of Independence.
1: Mm. That's right. Well, Alfonso, Maya, Stacey, Dr. Moon, thank you for joining us. Declaration, Black Americans in the Revolutionary War, June 29th, 10 p.m. on PBS.
8: And also July 3rd, 11 a.m. at the Global Black Economic Forum at the Essence Festival. If folks are there, please come and see.
4: Yes.
1: Where's it at? Where's it at? I mean,
8: it'll be in the Great Hall in the Convention Center.
1: All right.
5: Great Hall in the Convention Center.
1: All right. It's the Breakfast Club. Yeah.

0: ice and chill. Damn. They tryna cover it up like a quilt. Rari go skirt on a boy like a kilt. Kept it 100 on paper like Wilt. Tricking it off on a paying a bill. That's just how I do the sauce in the spill. These know how I pop it for real. These know how I pop it for real. Yeah.
1: Just be talking.
0: Yeah.
2: That is a fact. Yeah, that is Mexicans not, like Converse, bro.
1: I've never heard that before.
2: Because you don't go nowhere except for Queens.
1: No.
2: That's it. Queens and Virginia, the only places you go.
1: I go more than that, but I don't. Yeah, I know Converse is big on the West Coast,
3: exactly.
1: But I've never seen.
3: Not Mexicans.
1: I've never seen that's the shoe that.
3: And
1: like,
3: I
1: where?
3: Stay in Mexico.
2: Where,
3: I do not see
2: where
3: no Mexicans.
2: Do you think a lot of Mexicans live in America, guys?
3: In California.
2: Where is California?
1: But everybody wears Converse
2: on the West Coast.
1: But everybody wears Converse on the West Coast. It's just their thing.
2: Let's go to commercial.
1: It's like everybody wears Air Force One.
3: Now, I know the Crips, the black Crips over there, they still be wearing the Converses.
2: I don't know what you're talking about.
3: In the West Coast.
1: Let's get to the latest. You're right, though. You're right. They wear the royal blue ones. You're right. You talk that talk. Be confident with it.
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12: Good morning, guys. So Jay-Z is celebrating 30 years. It's the 30th anniversary of Reasonable Doubt.
2: Today?
12: Yes. Today it marks the actual date. So there is a ton of like immersive citywide experiences here happening here in New York throughout different neighborhoods that help to shape Jay-Z's story. So real quick, I saw a lot of stuff circulating yesterday online from one of the pop-ups that is going down in Brooklyn in Dumbo. So this is like a cultural and retail experience. It's in partnership with Apple Music. So they transformed the historic Boiler House, famously featured in the Dead Presidents video, the 96 Dead Presidents video, into like this cultural retail destination. So there's tons of merch.
1: Mm-hmm.
12: You can learn things about that time in Jay-Z's life. The huge installations, photo installations that are taking place as well too. And then they also have a something that they're doing with Bowery Station on the Lower East Side here in New York, where literally they have trains set up where they're walking you through how it was during in 96 when Jay-Z dropped Reasonable Doubt. So it's you know, showing you different things of that time of his career, memorabilia. Mm-hmm. They have archive 90s performance footage. Just like a whole thing that's going down.
1: That is so
12: in New York celebrating 30 years. And they're doing all of this leading up to those shows that he'll be doing, Yankee Stadium, Paris, mm-hmm. L.A. So it's a part of that rollout.
1: That's dope. I'm excited. You remember where you were when you first heard Hov's album?
2: Yeah, when I first actually listened to Reasonable Doubt, I was coming back from Myrtle Beach, South Carolina with my guy Boobie, because I was not into Reasonable Doubt at all. Because I was like a, you know, Mobb Deep, Wu-Tang, you know, Goody Mobb, Outkast mm-hmm. type of guy. And I never liked, I just felt like he represented like the materialistic aspect of hip-hop.
1: Mm-hmm, mm-hmm.
2: But that's because I never really listened to it.
1: Yeah.
2: And then when Boobie finally made me listen to that album,
1: and
2: I was like, oh.
1: How busy he got. Yeah, and I was on my way to Hampton University, actually. I was driving down to Hampton, 6.5-hour drive. And that was the album that we had on. And I just remember, of course, we all seen Hov when growing up in New York. You would see him out and about, and you know some of the stuff that he did previously when he used to rap fast and all that. But mm-hmm. we just knew that this was a game changer. And because of this album, he is my favorite. He's the GOAT rapper to me.
12: Well, I've heard Jay-Z in that interview he did with GQ. Remember we talked about that? He mm-hmm. talked about how that era, like he still had to like work because a lot of people didn't believe at first with certain
1: It wasn't
12: things.
1: Like how it is now. Jay was outside. Like
12: yeah,
1: he was from club to club and not just the bougie clubs. He would be at the bougie clubs. He'd be at the gutter tunnel. He would be at out in Brooklyn. He would be traveling. And even when I went to college, when I was in Hampton, he would be doing shows up and down the East Coast and performing. So you would see Hov a lot. He definitely put his work in to make sure he became the rapper he is today.
13: I remember I was 4 years old. I was on my way to daycare. And when my father first cut it on,
1: you know,
13: I was like,
1: you know, this he was
13: is
1: the one.
13: One.
1: You know,
13: yeah.
1: He was the one.
12: He was like, guys. Yeah. Well, yeah, so there's a ton of things going on. He also has something at the Brooklyn.
1: Cannot say that.
13: You cannot
1: say that last word. What is Brooklyn?
13: No.
2: I can't say that.
12: Listen, let him get it off.
1: There's certain things you just can't say.
12: Oh, yeah. Oh, sorry.
2: Really?
13: We have a license to protect.
1: Now try again. Go ahead. All you digital D-heads, go.
2: Culturally incompetent cyber
12: people.
2: Coochies.
13: Yes.
2: Thank you. If you're asking why Jay-Z is so all over the place, it's because it's the 30th anniversary of Reasonable Doubt. Everybody's mm-hmm. like, oh, he must got a new album dropping, blah, blah. It's the 30th anniversary of his first album, people. Mm-hmm. Wouldn't you celebrate that?
1: Yes.
12: Yeah.
2: The album that laid the foundation for you.
12: You know, the conversation now that people are having in like the last like 24, 48 hours about Jay-Z is there's this list that Billboard dropped, right? So this list is marking the 50 best songs of 2026 so far, and it's picked by the editorial staff, and Jay-Z's Roots Picnic song is on that list as number 7, the Roots Picnic freestyle, not a song. And people are confused.
2: And
12: why
2: it's top,
12: is there?
2: What, it's top 50 songs of all genres?
12: So, yes. It's popular music. So, it's rap, it's country, some R&B is on there, some pop music is on there. But they say that this is, they take a look at the songs that have like become new on the charts or that have dominated charts, but also things that have caused conversation.
1: Hasn't even been on the charts.
12: Caused conversation outside of the charts. Now, when it comes to Jay-Z's Roots Picnic, they say he had everyone talking about who dissed and why, about who he dissed and why for like 2 weeks straight, and yet it still seems like only yesterday when he got up on that stage in front of the crowd and showed them who was who and what was what. Meanwhile, then they talk about some of the people that responded. Nicki Minaj, Dame Dash are the only ones to respond in some fashion. So we wait to see if Drake has something to say or will send jabs back his way. In any event, the rest of this year should be way more interesting thanks to this freestyle.
2: Yeah, I can't agree with that because it's not a song. You know what I mean? Like, and if you're talking about just a verse or, you know, different moments of 2026, yes, it's been one of the biggest, I guess, musical moments, but it's not a song.
12: Yes, okay.
2: And 7 is very high.
12: Yeah.
2: So what's the top? Give me the top 10. Do they have the top 10?
12: So I can give you the top 10. Let me tell you who from our side of things on the rap side made the list. First, so you have Jay-Z at number 7 for The Roots Freestyle, Girl Get Up by Dochi. This is number 13, Shebang, Drake 18, Motion Party, Bossman, D-Lo 30. You have Good Flirts, Baby Keem 36.
2: Young Miami, Spend It, gotta be on.
12: No, she's not. BBB, Juvenile, Meg Thee Stallion 43, Runway, Dochi, and Lady Gaga is
2: BBB?
12: 50. Yeah.
2: Mm-hmm. I like that record. But,
5: that, is
12: but that song put, they mentioned how that song put Juvenile back on the charts for all that, after all those years.
2: T.I. Let him know.
12: Yeah, Let Him Know is not on this.
1: Yeah, Let Him Know should be on that.
5: That's crazy.
12: Now, this was the first time I will agree with y'all, like how the unks be up here, y'all be screaming at these lists are a little bit like, to me, this list is all over the place. But so number 1 on this list is Olivia Rodrigo, The Cure. Number 2 is Ariana Grande, Hate That I Made You Love Me. Number 3 is Pink Panthers, featuring Zara Larsson, Stateside Remix. Number 4, Olivia Dean, So Easy to Fall in Love. I love that song. Number 5, Kacey Musgraves, Dry Spell. Number 6, Bella Kay, I Love It, I Love It, I Love It. Number 7, Jay-Z's Roots Picnic Freestyle.
1: So the first hip-hop is Jay-Z.
12: Number 8 is Ella Langley, Be Her. Number 9, Bruce Springsteen, Streets of Minneapolis. And number 10 is Taylor Swift, I Knew It, I Knew You.
2: I only know a lot of those artists because of my daughter. But yeah, I can't say, that shouldn't be number 7. It's not a song.
12: And then the next...
2: It's not a... If it was a song... Maybe if they said musical
12: moments. They need to title
2: moments.
12: The list differently then.
2: Yeah.
12: Because when you look at the description, they're like, some of these things made Billboard.
1: Yes.
12: Some of these things caused conversation. I think that's why they put the freestyle in here. But yes.
2: It definitely caused the most conversation. That is for sure. Mm-hmm. But
1: for any song that came out, it's not,
2: but it's not a song. It's not a song. That's
1: for
2: why
1: moment,
2: I can't,
1: freestyle,
2: that's why I can't put it on there.
1: Yeah.
2: Moment, girl, freestyle.
12: Girl, get. I listen to that probably like 4 to 5 times a week.
5: Like what?
12: Girl, Get Up. Don't she
5: and SZA. Mm-hmm. Oh, that jam is.
2: I wonder if that's what you. I guess. I wonder if you, when you look at music now, is it more about moments than the actual music? Because the songs and stuff have to cause conversation, right?
12: I think so, but I think, like, for instance,
1: But the moment is gone, though, right? Because after you hear that freestyle, you talk about it for the last 2 weeks. It's not on the charts.
2: But people are still playing. That's not a song.
1: Song. No,
12: because
1: yeah,
12: there's the replay value isn't happening, right? But I think the moment is still kind of still
2: the
12: here.
2: The moment
12: a little
2: is
12: bit,
2: there.
12: But,
1: we gotta go though.
2: But it's not a song.
12: We're wrapping. And then next, later, speaking of moments, A$AP Rocky has the Navy pissed at him. So we'll talk about the moment
5: of
12: that
5: course.
12: Caused that.
2: Also crazy. There's nothing from J. Cole on there either. God damn, that Fall off really might have fell off.
5: Yeah, I was gonna say he named it that, and then look, damn. Why would you even do that?
1: All right. What are we giving your donkey to, man?
2: 4 after the hour, there's a woman named Marie Nicole, and she was giving her donkey to all her students in her classroom. We'll discuss.
1: Wow. Mm-hmm. All right. We'll get to that next. It's The Breakfast Club. Good morning. And just fix my mess. 800-585-1051. Get on the lines right now. Mm-hmm. It's The Breakfast Club. Good morning.
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8: Okay, Charlamagne, who are you giving Donkey of the Day to today?
1: Well, Donkey today for Thursday, June 25th, 30th anniversary of Reasonable Doubt. Rest in peace to Clark Kent, too, man.
9: Yes,
1: Clark Kent produced
9: Clark Kent.
1: Brooklyn's Finest. Mm-hmm. A lot of things I wish Clark was here to see. The Knicks winning.
9: Me too.
1: Knicks winning, 30th anniversary of Reasonable Doubt.
9: Absolutely.
1: Drop on a clues bomb for Clark Kent, man.
9: Rest in peace,
1: Clark Kent.
9: Salute to his family.
1: But Donkey today for Thursday, June 25th, goes to a high school teacher in Georgia named Marie Nichols. Okay, Marie is 25 years old, and she was out here popping that poom-poom for her students. Okay. Listen, it's hard out here for teachers, man. Teachers are overworked and underpaid. I am so happy that so many teachers are, you know, getting summer vacation. And I want us to think about the teachers who may not be getting the break they deserve. Okay. Because they have to work a job over the summer just to make ends meet. All right. Teachers really should be some of the highest paid people in our society because they are some of the most important people in our society. I tell y'all all the time on this damn radio, we literally take our kids and drop them off at a school, and one person per classroom is tasked with watching them. And not just your one child, they have to teach and deal with multiple kids at once, okay? We should be starting their salaries at six figures and paying for all their supplies, all right? The way we treat our teachers is criminal, okay? But the way we treat our teachers is criminal. But I want to tell teachers, don't let financial desperation or poor judgment turn you into someone who betrays the trust placed in you, okay? Because all side hustles aren't a good hustle. And some of y'all just not fit to be teachers. Marie Nichols is a perfect example of both those statements I just made because Marie's side hustle is definitely her downfall and her character makes her fit to not be a teacher. Let's go to Fox 5 News for the report, please.
10: Investigators accused 25-year-old Maris Nichols of repeated sexual misconduct with seven Alexander High School students. Charges include child molestation, grooming, improper sexual contact, and tampering with evidence. The indictment claims she had sex with students on and off campus. One count accuses her of recording a child in a lewd act. Prosecutors say she also disobeyed court-ordered curfew and travel restrictions dozens of times, alleging she repeatedly traveled to locations not authorized by the court, including retail stores and fast food restaurants. Authorities are also exploring allegations students may have tried to blackmail Nichols over an OnlyFans account.
1: She was sleeping with these high school students. And had an OnlyFans account. I know what you're thinking. Where were these types of teachers when you was in high school? That fine-ass social studies teacher you had in 11th grade, you probably could have cracked if you tried.
9: What?
1: No,
6: Charlamagne, that is not what nobody is thinking.
1: Wrong thought.
9: And what teacher you had?
1: Wrong thought. What you're thinking is not only was this woman giving out lesson plans, she was giving out subscription plans. Okay, she was having sex with at least two students. This is what I'm talking about when I say how crazy it is for us to just drop our kids off with strangers, okay? We don't know who these teachers are for real. That's why it's a beautiful thing when you have great teachers, teachers you can actually trust, teachers who are there to help your kids, not hurt them. And I would like to give all these kids an A-plus on the group project. Drop on a clues bomb for these kids. I'm serious. These kids are dealing with some high emotional intelligence because they clearly understood what you were doing was wrong. But instead of running to the powers that be, which they should have done, they still decided to say, nah, let me leverage this information to get some better grades. All right. These kids got their own files on Marie. And they told Marie, if you don't do what we want you to do, which is give us better grades, then you will be exposed. I mean, they had their own file on her and told her, if you don't do what we want you to do, then you will be exposed. Something tells me President Donald Trump can relate. Okay, don't act like Marie is a victim here because she got blackmailed. Marie made choices, okay? She made the choice to be a teacher naked on OnlyFans, all right? She made the choice to send inappropriate pics to her students. She made the choice to be having sex with these kids. And if your profession depends on the public trusting you with their kids, you need to protect that trust like your life depends on it because your career certainly does, all right? Somewhere along the way, Marie forgot the difference between being an educator and a predator. Or maybe she was always a predator and she got into education because that's where the prey was. I understand the headlines are about the OnlyFans account because it's salacious, but I honestly, I don't even think I really care about that, okay? Adults can do what they want to do, all right, in their spare time, right? Especially if it's other consenting adults looking at it. But what I care about is her allegedly giving the cheeks to the kids, all right? This is the concern we have as parents, as I keep stressing. You know, teaching is one of the few jobs where parents, we just hand our children over and say, here, we trust you. And when the trust is violated in this way, my God. All right. Power isn't proven by how many people you can influence. It's proven by the boundaries you refuse to cross. All right. The moment you exploit the people you're supposed to protect, you've disqualified yourself from the position of protector. Please give Marie Nicole the biggest hee-haw. It is some crazy people on this planet. You hear me?
6: It is.
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15: A better life with Dr. Sanjay Gupta.
16: There are lots of things you can measure to get an idea of how healthy you are at any given moment. Temperature, heart rate, blood pressure, just to name a few. But how about how healthy you will be and how long you're likely to live? According to a new study out of the University at Buffalo, two simple strength tests are pretty accurate at predicting longevity in older women. One is hand grip strength, and the other is how quickly people can stand up from a seated position without using their arms. By the way, I remember interviewing former President Jimmy Carter when he was quite old and being really impressed how he just popped out of the chair without using his arms. Not a lot of older people can actually do that. But I think the message here is that maintaining strength as you age is going to help you perform everyday activities, but also help you avoid injury and stay independent. I'm Dr. Sanjay Gupta, helping you live a better life.
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1: It's the real deal. Help me. Help me.
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3: I'm all up in your mess. I'm going to fix it. Fix it.
4: Fix my mess.
3: Fix it. Fix it. Just going to fix your mess because my advice is real.
5: Morning, everybody. It's DJ Envy, Just Hilarious, Charlamagne Tha God. We are The Breakfast Club. We have Terry on the line. Terry, good morning.
6: Good morning, Terry.
7: Hey, good morning. What's going on?
5: What's up, Terry?
6: Put it in reverse.
5: he don't get it.
7: Who that is?
5: No, he don't get it.
7: Envy.
5: Yeah, what's up, brother?
8: Who that is? How you going to call somebody house and talk about who that is?
5: Who that is over here?
6: What's up?
7: Oh, Envy, the Dominican. Yeah, what's going on? I'm a Duval.
8: That's right.
5: You know I ain't no goddamn Dominican. You know I'm black.
8: Dominican, yo.
6: Terry, what's up, man? I'm about to fix your mess. What you need?
7: Charlamagne, don't be lying, man. You're good, man. His last name, God.
5: What's your question for Jess, man?
6: His last name is McKelvey.
7: Hey, Jess.
6: Yes.
7: You know, beautiful. You need to, I'm clinically blind, but I remember you were a very beautiful lady.
6: And,
7: you need a Barbie doll. That's what you need to invest in. Invest in, tell them to make a black Barbie doll out of you.
5: How you know she's beautiful if you're blind?
8: He said
6: he ain't been blind his whole life.
5: Oh, clinically blind.
6: Yeah. What's clinically blind? I heard illegally blind, but what is clinically blind?
7: That just means, you know, I ain't like Ray Charles.
6: He likes Stevie Wonder. So you see, like, shapes and stuff. Yeah, he likes Stevie Wonder. Okay, all right, I got you. You can see when you take your glasses off.
7: I was trying to ask, you know, I'm 49. I'm trying to see where would I find some beautiful women today?
6: Oh, it all depends on what's beautiful to you. I mean, you got to go for what's on the inside.
7: Yeah, don't be working.
6: What you mean it don't be working? Where have you been finding your potential dates before? Like, where were you dating before?
7: I used to date on the street, in the club, you know.
6: Okay.
7: It's different like that. But, you know, I'm getting older, so I ain't trying to find no little doctor like that.
6: Yeah, you know what we need to bring back? And I was just talking about this, and I actually did this event a few times in Baltimore over the years, a speed dating event. We need, like, speed dating.
7: We need that.
6: For real.
7: We need that.
6: Yeah,
7: you know,
6: we do.
7: I'm still,
6: yeah.
7: And,
6: but I'm telling you right now, it's going to be hard to find women these days. It's hard dating. The dating pool is full of ish and piss. You know what I mean? It ain't this. It's too contaminated these days. So it's going to be harder. And then you're also blind. So it's like you can't even really see, you know what I mean, what you're looking for until, like, you know, how would you know she's beautiful, you know?
7: That's the hard part, Andy. Everybody I try to date in the 40s is like, dang, I need some young women with a bunch of teeth. You know what I'm saying?
8: Ain't got no teeth.
6: Are you ready for, you said no teeth? Or no, what you say?
7: No teeth. You know, once you get in your 40s, man, they teeth. They walking around, they don't want, well, they partials or nothing.
6: Hell no, people lose a teeth at 40? No, that's not usually when that. I mean, I know sometimes.
8: You're from Jacksonville.
6: Okay. Because I'm like, damn, I ain't know they lose them that early. 40 is not old.
8: Yeah, Duval sent me a video yesterday because he was out in the streets in Jacksonville. It's like, yeah.
6: Oh, man.
8: Yeah,
6: okay,
8: yeah.
6: So the side tooths be missing early down there.
7: The whole world, man. The whole world losing your teeth. How are you, Charlamagne? About 47, 46.
8: I'll be 48 on Monday. I'm 47. I'll be 48 Monday.
6: Yeah, he's 47 now.
7: So that's about the only reason you still got teeth.
6: Cause what?
7: He's a billionaire. That's the only reason.
8: I ain't no goddamn billionaire.
6: No, he ain't.
8: Don't be spreading that lie in the hood of Jacksonville now.
6: And they still the same teeth he had before. Trust me, no. But he just takes care of himself. I don't know how people are out here losing teeth at 40. That's crazy. But either way, sir, it sounds like you're kind of trapped where you are. You got to make it work with what's down there because you ain't like you can see to go travel and go look for other women. You can't look for other women. So you just got to keep on picking them off and stay in that pool where you at and, you know.
7: Need a sidekick or something.
6: Something, yeah. Yes, you do. That's what you need. You need a sidekick, somebody you can trust. Because I don't know, like, if you can, like, feel their face to see if they, you know, fit what you're looking for. I don't know.
7: I do the little Ray Charles, squeeze that wrist. If it's thick, I like it.
6: Oh, okay. All right, yeah. Well, that's

0: about me.
1: Relationship problems?
0: Ex about me.
1: You need to beat your coworker's ass.
0: Ex about me.
1: Your coworker need to beat your ass? Call it up. It's Dr. Jess, and I'm here to fix your mess. Fix your mess. It's getting very much messy. Let me fix this.
2: Morning, everybody. It's DJ Envy, Jess Hilarious, Charlamagne Tha God. We are the Breakfast Club. We're in the middle of Jess Fix My Mess, and we got Destiny on the line. Destiny, good morning.
3: Hi.
1: Hey, hi, Destiny. You okay?
3: Yeah, I'm okay. Sorry.
1: No, you good. I just wanted to make sure.
3: Hi, everybody.
2: Good morning.
3: Okay, so I am just trying to figure out the best way to... My daughter's father just recently came home from jail.
1: Okay.
3: And he spends, like, no time with my daughter at all. In 2 weeks worth of time, I think she gets probably, like, 2 or 3 hours.
1: Okay.
3: But he has a girlfriend, and last year they were involved in, like, a domestic dispute, which he was in violation of probation, and he got sent back to jail. Mm-hmm. So right now they have, like, a no-contact order.
1: Okay. But him, he and the girlfriend. Home,
3: yes, yep.
1: Okay. Mm-hmm.
3: So since he's home, he still finds time to, like, spend time with her. And she also has a son who is my daughter's age. So okay. Her son is obviously always around.
1: Is that his kid, too, or that's just her kid?
3: No.
1: Okay.
3: Just her kid.
1: Okay.
3: Yeah. And then, so, like, we do have a visitation order where he's supposed to have her every other weekend, mm-hmm. as well as pay child support, but he doesn't either.
1: He doesn't pay child support, and he hasn't been getting her on his weekends.
3: Yeah, no. And then if I ask him for, like, money or something, he tells me, like, oh, you have to get it through the court. But then he doesn't send anything to the court.
1: Yeah, because he probably doesn't have anything.
3: And then that's the thing, though. As far as not having anything, when the child support order was originally made, it was made, like, when he was in jail and he was supposed to pay $24 a week. That was the minimum. But now that he's home, he has two different jobs.
1: $24 a week, so you're supposed to get under $100 a month for this baby.
3: Right. Mm-hmm.
1: How long has it been since he's been home? Like, how long?
3: He came home in August.
1: Oh, he's been home for almost a year?
3: Yeah.
1: What? He don't have no job. He hasn't seen his kid. When's the last time he saw her?
3: Well, he asked to see her on Father's Day weekend. I said no. But he saw her probably like 3 weeks ago.
1: Okay. Why did you say no to Father's Day weekend? Tell me the truth.
3: So it was on a Sunday, and normally I work every Sunday. So every single time I work on Sunday, I

0: him, can you watch her? He tells me no. But because now it's Father's Day, now all of a sudden you have free time. So no.
1: Probably so. Because it's Father's Day and he wanted to be, you know, okay. And so it's kind of like twofold, because you want him to step up and be a father. He's been home for almost a year. He hasn't honored his weekends. He hasn't honored his end of the bargain, that which was put in place by the courts, right? But then on the other hand, when he wants to see her, Father's Day, that just passed not even a week ago, and you're like, no. Mm-hmm. You know what I mean? So you're kind of keeping it going. You know what I mean? It's like, do you want me to be a father or don't you? Now, this is all not on you. I'm not justifying his f-ups, because that's what it is. But at the same time, we got to start somewhere with it. You know what I mean? He been home for almost a year, and I'm absolutely disappointed. Don't even know the guy. Don't know the brother, but I'm disappointed in him that he hasn't made an effort to see her more. And he ain't even got to get her every week or every weekend. It's every other weekend. Right. Plus $24 a week. What? You can't go find that somewhere?
0: Yep.
1: You know, and then furthermore, how you supposed to live off of that? The hell?
0: Yeah.
1: But all you can do, if you guys are not in a place where you guys can talk through this, like just talk through it all, and handle things outside of the court, you're going to have to go back to court, because it seems like he's upset that he was taken to child support while he was incarcerated. It does seem like that. Now, was there a specific reason for that? Was he not doing anything for her when he was home?
0: Yeah, well,
1: because if he was in jail, there's nothing that he could have done for her jail other than call her. Yeah.
0: No idea. He just doesn't do anything.
1: Okay. Yeah, okay.
0: And then, outside of, like, the second part of it was because, so, like I said, him and his girlfriend have a no-contact order, and my daughter doesn't, like, she always felt, like, says she doesn't want to be around him, because I guess one time there was, like, a altercation in front of her, so she doesn't want to be around her. But he's taken her around her and just told her, like, oh, don't tell, like, just don't tell your mother.
1: But honestly, listen, if he's not putting her in jeopardy or any harm, then that's something that you can't even control. You understand what I'm saying? Now listen, I'm going to ask you this from woman to woman, then we got to wrap up. Are you, and I want you to be honest with me, because we can't see your face or anything like that. Are you over him? Are you over the relationship part of it?
0: We were together. Yeah, we were together for a really long time. I just realized, I mean, when I was younger, it was cute for me to have a boyfriend that was, you know, he was cute, he's attractive, but I think we just like went two different directions, and like, I really just want you to have a relationship with her. That's it.
1: Yeah. Okay. All right. Well, cool. Because I don't want you to focus too much on his current relationship, because obviously Ish ain't going right over there either. They putting their hands on each other, or he's putting his hands on her, whatever, domestic dispute. Mm-hmm. I don't know what's going on over there, but it's a lot going on over there.
0: Right.
1: Toxicity and dysfunction. However, if he has never put his children in harm's way, you can't control that. You don't stress about things that you can't control. All you can do is continue to be the great mother. And if y'all already have something put in place and in court, that's where you got to fight it. Because like I said, he's still upset that you took him to child support while he was incarcerated. That's where that comment came from, when you say, yo, can I get some money? Oh, yeah, you're going to have to get it from the courts, because that's where you took me when my hands were tied. So, you know, he's just still in his feelings, and then you just want a father for your child. Unfortunately, it's a messy situation, but you're going to have to go through the courts unless y'all can put y'all feelings aside and talk like two adults to show up and be there for the baby together.
0: Okay. Yeah, well, sorry. Thank you.
1: I know.
2: All right. Good luck, Mama. Just fix my mess. 800-585-1051. When we come back, we got the latest with Lauren. It's The Breakfast Club. Good morning.
1: And if y'all haven't gone out there yet to get my book, So Deaf Do We Parent, make sure you go ahead and get it. It's out everywhere, bookstores, online. It's a co-parenting memoir, and it helps. It's basically, it's a journey, me reflecting on my journey raising my son with his father. And it's good for mending relationships and showing up for parenthood. So,
2: all right. It's The Breakfast Club. Good morning.
3: The Breakfast Club.
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21: A Better Life with Dr. Sanjay Gupta.
22: Osteoporosis affects millions of people in the United States and around the world. It's a disease that basically causes someone's bones to become weak, brittle, and porous, which can increase their risk of fractures. Now, the good news here is there are things you can do other than, or in addition to, taking medications to prevent fractures before it's too late. One is to up your intake of calcium and vitamin D. You also want to eat more protein. One functional medicine dietitian told us that that helps build muscle, and if you're building muscle strength, then you are also building bone strength. You want to be mindful of your workouts. The best ways to build bone density, one therapist told us, are going to be resistance exercises like lifting weights, and also exercises that make your bones take a bit of an impact, such as jumping or even running, just loading the bones a little bit more. I'm Dr. Sanjay Gupta, helping you live a better life.
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1: 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It's DJ Envy, Jess Hilarious, Charlamagne Tha God. We are the Breakfast Club. Let's get to the latest with Lauren.
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5: So before we get into the latest, real quick, I just want to send some love to Lionel Richie. He was performing. He kicked off a tour. He was performing at the opening night of his 26-city North American tour. Nice. And he started not feeling well on stage. He got dizzy, so he had to sit down during one of the songs and didn't finish the song. So just wanted to send him
4: On that stage acting like they're not 92.
3: Oh,
4: how old is Lionel Richie?
3: Like what, 97?
5: 77.
3: Oh, 77?
5: Yeah.
3: Oh,
5: wow. Okay. Yep. And he said it on the stage. He said, when you feel dizzy, you sit your behind
4: that's
5: down.
4: That's right.
5: You
3: know? That's right.
5: But yeah, just wanted to send him some love this morning because I saw that making headlines.
4: You know what I love about that though? The fact that he's of a certain age. We know he's of a certain age, so he can say that to the crowd.
5: Yeah.
4: Like, hey man, I'm feeling a little lighthead. Let me sit down for a second.
5: Yep. Mm-hmm. Yep. Well, shifting gears, speaking of stages, ASAP Rocky was on the stage. He's been on his Don't Be Dumb tour, and he was in Arizona. And he had a message for the lady fans in Arizona that has the Navy kind of upset. Let's take a listen.
9: Thank God y'all didn't know me when they were seeing me, because I would have f***ed shit out you if you was pretty, you know?
3: Idiot.
5: Yeah, idiot. So now that right there has the Navy or Rihanna's fans, they are upset. They're like, you know, why would you say this on stage? Now, that's the clip that is circulating. We have a more full clip of that ASAP Rocky moment that I think it makes it a little bit more fair. Let's take a listen to the fuller clip.
9: Mm. That's where all the pretty ladies in America at. They in Arizona, bro. Thank God y'all didn't know me when I was single, because I would have out you if you was pretty, you know? Just like that was the past, so is this next song. Ladies, turn the
5: Yeah,
4: I think that's good context.
1: And then what he said, I love that. I'm an effing problem. No, okay, effing problem after that.
5: No, he did something. I think from the new project. It wasn't effing problem.
3: But that would have been perfect.
5: But the reason why I played those two is because the shorter clip is what is circulating the most online. Of course, people are like, "Yo, what? Like, why would you disrespect Rihanna like that?" But then when you watch in the full context, I mean, he's at work. He's a performer. He knows what he's doing.
3: Don't care. Still, don't say that.
4: He could have just said they was beautiful, though.
3: Y'all better be lucky, because I'd have smashed, folded y'all up.
1: But that's why I thought he did.
3: Like, ain't no way.
1: But that's why I thought he did effing problems, because it would go into effing problems.
5: I'll get the name of the song. I don't know the name of the song that he did after, but I know it wasn't effing problems. So people were upset about that. I don't know.
4: When you hear it in context, he's just performing on stage.
5: Yeah, I think it was the S out of you. But he's also not talking to specifically one person in the crowd. At first, I thought he like singled out one person, like he saw somebody, and I'm like, hold on, wait, what?
3: No, it was a lot of bad bitches in there.
5: It was him just talking to the ladies, because the next song went into the ladies. So yeah.
4: If he apologizes, we know he got beat up at the house.
3: Period.
1: Definitely.
4: Period. Playing with them Caribbean women if you want to.
3: Mm-hmm.
5: All right. Now, another conversation that's happening again is the Knicks in the White House. And the reason why this is happening is because Jalen Brunson is on the cover of New York Magazine. It's titled, "He's Celebrating His Victory Lap." Now, for timeline context, right? Y'all remember we talked about James Dolan coming out and publicly accepting the White House invite and saying that the team was going to the White House, right? Mm-hmm. Now, when that happened, hours before that announcement happened, that is when New York Magazine sat down with Jalen Brunson. Mm-hmm. So it was prior to, keep that in mind. But this is circulating still. So they talked to him about the White House trip and whether or not they're going to go to the White House. And Jalen Brunson says, "We haven't discussed it yet, but as a team, we'll discuss it and we'll cross that bridge when we get to it." And the reason why this is circulating, even though it's very clear that this was hours before Dolan made that announcement, is because people are still trying to figure out which, if any, team members will go to the White House.
1: Mm-hmm.
5: Yeah.
1: I mean, will they look at the Knicks any different? Because they all said that if one go, they all going to go. That's what I thought that they said. Maybe I heard that wrong, but I thought they move as a team. So
5: they ain't all going there.
4: Yeah, they ain't all.
5: And, it ain't happening.
4: Once again, and I said this on The View the other day, but if they don't go, just tell us why you didn't go. Like, I don't like when they say things like scheduling conflict. If it's for political reasons, if you don't like things that this administration is doing, tell the people. Because I think a lot of times, a lot of things get normalized in this country because people don't say anything.
1: Yeah. Right.
4: Like, tell people why you're not going.
5: Yeah, I agree, but we won't get that either. It'll cause too much conversation. I think right now, now after the championship, the business is kicking in. Like it's brand deals, it's commercials, magazine features.
1: I know that, but I just wonder if the owner is cool with Donald Trump and he accepts the invitation and he wants his team to go and the team decides not to go. I wonder what that does for the team.
4: The team is fine.
5: Yeah, they got love for Dolan. They move on.
4: Dolan ain't out there playing with them.
5: Yeah,
4: and Dolan is the owner of the team, not the owner of those men. They're not obligated to go to the White House.
1: Yes. But I figure some players will feel like they are obligated to go, right?
5: I don't think
1: so. Maybe not.
4: No, I don't see why not. No.
5: I don't think so.
4: But once again, that's why I want to know the reason.
1: The reason that they're not going.
4: Tell me why you're not going.
1: Because if you got to re-sign to the Knicks, you want to re-sign, and well, I don't know.
4: I'm still re-signing. I'm playing for the city.
5: Yeah. And doing things that make sense. You ain't gonna mess up the team moving forward and all that just because they didn't go to the White House. Mm-hmm. They ain't that crazy.
1: I hope not.
5: Yeah. Now, lastly, as we wrap the hour, we talked about Big Tigger yesterday, and there's been an update in the case. I just quickly wanted to update. So yesterday, news broke that Big Tigger was ordered to keep his distance from his wife and his children. Via court documents, his wife, Alicia Brown, was granted a temporary protective order on Wednesday from a Fulton County judge. Now, in her petition, she is alleging that Big Tigger slammed her head into a door. Remember, we had the conversation about the shove, and police are saying that they fell into the door versus the shove versus what Alicia is saying. Now, Big Tigger posted a statement yesterday, and he says that he unequivocally denies every allegation that has been made against him. And he talks about how for the past 30 years, he's built his life around relationships and community. And those who know him as a father, a husband, a friend, and he's been that throughout his life. And he says, because this is an active legal matter, he's limited to what he can and cannot say. But what he can say is that he has confidence in that the facts will come out through the legal process. So he's going to continue to cooperate fully and trust, that, you know, everything will come to light. So there we are with that. And that's the latest for the hour. Guys, it's brought to you by Top Dog Law. Any accident, big or small, call Top Dog Law.
4: Top Dog Law.
1: All right.
4: Top Dog Law. I can't think of Top Dog Law without thinking about Lauren LaRosa.
5: I'm not mad at that. I met their team at the Sister Strut, the breast cancer walk I went to in Philly over last weekend. And they are really excited about our partnership. And they love how we talk about them here on the show. And they were there supporting the breast cancer survivors and the people going through the journey. So I was
1: the top dog.
5: Yeah.
4: How Billboard don't got them the number one song in 2020? if Jay-Z freestyle can be considered a song, Top Dog Law, as much as it get played on the radio.
3: Listen, yeah. Then he got a song say, what you gonna do if a dog bites you? What you gonna do if a dog bites
4: for
3: you?
4: Real?
3: Yes, that's the one that be bumping in Philly. I'm like, okay. Shoot.
1: Right. Yeah. Now, when we come back, we're celebrating the 30th anniversary of Reasonable Doubt, Jay-Z's first album. We're gonna play some cuts off there. Let me know your favorite joints. It's The Breakfast Club. Good morning.
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0: One of my favorites.
1: Yeah. Rockefeller. We invite you to something epic, you know?
0: You got that Hove album.
1: So out of a sense.
0: Let me know your favorite joint.
1: Sort of a desperation.
0: This reminds me driving a VA to school.
1: Desperation. We come addicted. Sort of like the fiends we accustomed to serving. But we feel we have nothing to lose.
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14: 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The FDA recommends rinsing all fruits and vegetables, even the ones that are organic, under running water that is slightly warmer than room temperature. 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
1: Well, Donkey of the Day for Thursday, June 25th, 30th anniversary of Reasonable Doubt. Rest in peace to Clark Kent, too, man.
9: Yes,
1: Clark Kent produced
9: Clark Kent.
1: Brooklyn's Finest. Mm-hmm. A lot of things I wish Clark was here to see. The Knicks winning.
9: Me too.
1: Knicks winning, 30th anniversary of Reasonable Doubt.
9: Absolutely.
1: Drop on a clues bomb for Clark Kent, man.
9: Rest in peace, Clark Kent. Salute to his family.
1: But Donkey of the Day for Thursday, June 25th, goes to a high school teacher in Georgia named Marie Nichols. Okay, Marie is 25 years old, and she was out here popping that poom-poom for her students. Okay. Listen, it's hard out here for teachers, man. Teachers are overworked and underpaid. I am so happy that so many teachers are, you know, getting summer vacation. And I want us to think about the teachers who may not be getting the break they deserve. Okay, because they have to work a job over the summer just to make ends meet. All right. Teachers really should be some of the highest paid people in our society because they are some of the most important people in our society. I tell y'all all the time on this damn radio, we literally take our kids and drop them off at a school, and one person per classroom is tasked with watching them. And not just your one child, they have to teach and deal with multiple kids at once, okay? We should be starting their salaries at six figures and paying for all their supplies, all right? The way we treat our teachers is criminal, okay? I want to tell teachers, don't let financial desperation or poor judgment turn you into someone who betrays the trust placed in you, okay? Because all side hustles aren't a good hustle, and some of y'all just not fit to be teachers. Marie Nichols is a perfect example of both those statements I just made, because Marie's side hustle is definitely her downfall, and her character makes her fit to not be a teacher. Let's go to Fox 5 News for the report, please.
10: Investigators accuse 25-year-old Maris Nichols of repeated sexual misconduct with seven Alexander High School students. Charges include child molestation, grooming, improper sexual contact, and tampering with evidence. The indictment claims she had sex with students on and off campus. One count accuses her of recording a child in a lewd act. Prosecutors say she also disobeyed court-ordered curfew and travel restrictions dozens of times, alleging she repeatedly traveled to locations not authorized by the court, including retail stores and fast food restaurants. Authorities are also exploring allegations students may have tried to blackmail Nichols over an OnlyFans account.
1: She was sleeping with these high school students. And had an OnlyFans account. I know what you're thinking. Where were these types of teachers when you was in high school? That fine-ass social studies teacher you had in 11th grade, you probably could have cracked if you tried.
9: What?
1: No,
6: Charlamagne, that is not what nobody is thinking.
1: Wrong thought.
9: And what teacher
1: wrong
9: you
1: thought,
9: had?
1: Wrong thought. What you're thinking is not only was this woman giving out lesson plans, she was giving out subscription plans. Okay, she was having sex with at least two students. This is what I'm talking about when I say how crazy it is for us to just drop our kids off with strangers, okay? We don't know who these teachers are for real. That's why it's a beautiful thing when you have great teachers, teachers you can actually trust, teachers who are there to help your kids, not hurt them. And I would like to give all these kids an A+ on the group project. Drop on a clues bomb for these kids. I'm serious. These kids are dealing with some high emotional intelligence because they clearly understood what you were doing was wrong. But instead of running to the powers that be, which they should have done, they still decided to say, nah, let me leverage this information to get some better grades, all right? These kids got their own files on Marie, and they told Marie, if you don't do what we want you to do, which is give us better grades, then you will be exposed. I mean, they had their own file on her and told her, if you don't do what we want you to do, then you will be exposed. Something tells me President Donald Trump can relate. Okay, don't act like Marie is a victim here because she got blackmailed. Marie made choices, okay? She made the choice to be a teacher naked on OnlyFans, all right? She made the choice to send inappropriate pics to her students. She made the choice to be having sex with these kids. And if your profession depends on the public trusting you with their kids, you need to protect that trust like your life depends on it, because your career certainly does, all right? Somewhere along the way, Marie forgot the difference between being an educator and a predator. Or maybe she was always a predator and she got into education because that's where the prey was. I understand the headlines are about the OnlyFans account because it's salacious. But I honestly, I don't even think I really care about that. Okay, adults can do what they want to do, all right, in their spare time, right? Especially if it's other consenting adults looking at it. But what I care about is her allegedly giving the cheeks to the kids, all right? This is the concern we have as parents, as I keep stressing. You know, teaching is one of the few jobs where parents, we just hand our children over and say, here, we trust you. And when the trust is violated in this way, my God, all right? Power isn't proven by how many people you can influence. It's proven by the boundaries you refuse to cross, all right? The moment you exploit the people you're supposed to protect, you've disqualified yourself from the position of protector. Please give Marie Nicole the biggest hee-haw.

0: It is some crazy people on this planet.
1: Yeah,
0: you hear
1: is.
0: Me?
1: It is.
2: All right. Well, thank you for that donkey of the day.
0: Mm-hmm.
2: All right. When we come back, we got the positive note and more, so don't move.

0: A-N-V, Just Hilarious, Charlamagne Tha God. We are The Breakfast Club. Salute to all you guys. Reminding you, July 25th is my car show in the 757. I appreciate everybody that's put their cars in. We got over hundreds of cars. So just say thank you so much. It's going to be an amazing show. Kids 5 and under are free. If you haven't got your tickets, get your tickets. We're going to have a lot of fun. It's a big family reunion. Music, cars, engagements. So many different things, so I can't wait to see you guys. Now, you going to be where this weekend?
1: I'm in L.A. for the BET Awards. Hey.
2: Lauren LaRosa hosting the pre-show.
1: Yes, so Sunday is the awards, June 28th, and I'll be doing the pre-show carpet. I'll be talking the fashion things alongside of a few other people on YouTube at 5:30 p.m. Eastern Standard Time. But we are kicking off the BET Awards with a... It's kind of like a style suite or a shopping experience. Brown Girl Grindin's bringing y'all some of my favorite black designers to the Beverly Center from 3 to 6 p.m. on Friday, June 26th. So come out, shop with us, enjoy some wine. Envy said he's going to pull up and get some outfits. Don't say
0: I am.
1: You were so passionate about coming yesterday.
0: I said I'm going to try to pull up on Saturday. Yes, I want to come support
1: now
0: you.
1: Now let's try.
0: I'm going to try. I will try. What did Charlamagne? Well, Charlamagne, I will try.
1: No, when Charlamagne said he will try, that means Charlamagne will not come, will not be there.
3: I don't never tell y'all I'm going to try. I'd be like, I'm not coming.
1: that's true.
3: Y'all know I ain't going.
1: Yeah. Well, I mean, even if Envy don't come, y'all, we're going to have a good time. Yes, Beverly Center, Friday, June 26th from 3 to 6 p.m. Looks for Lease is who I'm doing it with. You can also rent some stuff as well, too.
0: Rent clothes.
1: Yeah.
4: You know, because they do have
3: that explains it. Now we know why you be.
1: Now you know why I be
4: wearing. Not be renting none of that stuff.
1: When you do like carpet.
0: Musty? What you going to say now?
3: No.
0: Sorry.
1: Envy. That was crazy. I don't know if I want you to come anywhere.
3: Like,
0: I never heard of that.
1: When you go to like red carpet events and like you're doing these big award shows, most of the time, when you're grabbing stuff from designer stores,
4: you rent
1: your
4: them.
1: Publicists are pulling them or your stylists are pulling them. That's
4: like,
1: rented.
4: I work from the Webster in LA all the time.
1: Yeah.
3: A lot of stuff you wear, Lauren, I would take back.
0: Wow.
3: I get it.
0: Wow.
1: You know what?
0: You know Barney's. Barney's was going to ban him because he talked about him wearing clothes and bringing it back to Barney.
3: Yeah, that's because I am Frugal Vandross, baby. There's no need to be wearing this stupid ass $2,200.
1: I was
3: going to
1: call you another name that starts with and doesn't have a after it.
0: Wow.
1: And I'm not allowed to do that. And it's just not in my character. But you,
3: I think
1: a lot of people will agree with me. You are evil.
3: No. That was crazy.
4: Damn. You're
1: going to say now, and that explains a lot. Stop, y'all. What you laughing at?
3: Just over there like, stop. No, say it, Lord. Say it.

0: Oh my God.
1: Go out there and support Lauren this Saturday if you go to the, if you're in LA.
0: I'm so glad that wasn't on Netflix.
1: I'm glad we wasn't.
0: Oh my God.
1: All right. Jeez. Oh. When we come back, positive notice to Breakfast Club. Good morning.
2: Thinking my songs are about them, but this is not to get.

0: JNV, Just Hilarious, Charlamagne Tha God. We are The Breakfast Club. Salute to Dr. Moon, Stacey Ullman, Maya Tepler, Alfonso David. Their new documentary, Declarations, Black Americans and the Revolutionary War, is out now.
1: Well, no, it'll be on PBS on June 29th at 10 p.m. Yep.
2: And then after, it'll be available to watch on YouTube.
1: That's okay. Right.
0: And what you doing this weekend, Jess?
2: I am chilling. I am preparing to host 4th of July at my estate in Maryland. I'm going to be so goddamn happy because I haven't been home in a while. And
0: you opened up the pool and everything? And
2: yes.
0: And did all that?
2: Open, got the house clean.
0: Got the landscapers out there cleaning everything up.
2: Man, it is about to be on and popping at my house.
0: Do you call landscapers? Never mind, guys.
2: What you was about to say?
0: No,
2: idiot. Yes, I have a company. Yes.
3: He's about to ask, are they in here?
1: Oh my God, excited you are about this.
2: No, what?
1: You weren't just excited about Juneteenth, but when it comes to Cinco de Mayo, 4th of July, you just so happy.
2: No, because I won't be working on 4th of July.
1: You don't work on Juneteenth.
2: No, I was.
1: You
2: weren't working here. I was doing a lot of book stuff for Juneteenth at the Source of Knowledge bookstore in Newark. Yes. It didn't feel like work because I was out there with my fans. We were talking about parenthood, motherhood, fatherhood, all the hoods, right? But I'm excited because I haven't been home in a while and I love to enjoy what I work so hard for.
0: As you should.
1: Okay.
2: Yeah, so being around my family and swimming in my pool, playing on my basketball court, going to my theater room, all of that type of stuff is great.
3: You had to name all the rooms in the house.
2: Yeah, I ain't even all of them either, but yes.
0: Talk that talk!
2: Because I miss my house.
0: Well, Charlamagne, you have a positive note?
1: I do, man. It comes from Charles Dickens, right? And Charles Dickens once said, the most important thing in life is to stop saying I wish and start saying I will. Consider nothing impossible, then treat possibilities as probabilities. Have a great day.
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11: A better life with Dr. Sanjay Gupta.
12: They say consistency is key, but sometimes you just got to switch it up. A new study out of Harvard School of Public Health found that varying your exercise routine could add years to your life. What exercise someone did didn't matter much. What did matter was that all the exercises together worked all the muscle groups in their body. Now, an added benefit to changing things up is it can help you push through the plateau effect. That's when your body gets so efficient at doing something that you actually stop getting better at it. And we know from previous research that specializing in any one sport at a young age can make someone actually more prone to injury. And as experts we talk to point out, even elite athletes switch up things with their workouts, making sure to target strength, cardio, flexibility, balance, and doing that every single week. I'm Dr. Sanjay Gupta, helping you live a better life.
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can't f- no, she thinks she me when she driving the sport. 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
2: Hey, who is this?
1: Who is this?
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2: 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Now, who is this? You walk around here hanging up on people. 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
1: Chloe.
2: Rumor has it you text the keyword gas. Is that true?
1: Yeah.
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2: 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How about that?
1: Thank you.
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4: Good Thursday morning to you from the WAV First Alert Weather Center. For today, it's going to be mostly sunny to partly cloudy, hot and humid with a high of 94 degrees. Then for your Thursday overnight, down to 74, partly cloudy, mild and muggy, but still dry. Thursday and Friday both look dry, partly cloudy for Friday, a high of 94. Going into the weekend looks mainly dry as well, partly cloudy Saturday and Sunday, both days highs around 95 degrees. Once again from the WAFB First Alert Weather Center, I'm meteorologist Jared Silverman.
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3: Starting out, stop and go traffic. I-10 eastbound between Lobdell and I-110. You're looking at a 5 to 6 minute delay. And east Baton Rouge, there is a disabled vehicle, Wooddale Boulevard at Greenwell Springs Road. 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
21: For decades, the prevailing wisdom for someone who's had a heart attack has been to put them on beta blockers for the rest of their life. But new research suggests that might not be necessary, and that the benefits of these medications probably taper off after a year or two. On the whole, and for the average person, beta blockers are very safe and very effective. But, as with any medication, they can come with a cost. A financial one, and also potential side effects. We're talking about things like fatigue, dizziness, dry mouth, dry eyes. I want to be clear when I say that you absolutely should talk to your doctor before starting or stopping any medication. Point is, if you're years out from a heart attack and you're in otherwise good health, you might want to ask your doctor about discontinuing beta blockers. You want to, of course, keep up a healthy lifestyle, diet, exercise, and sleep. I'm Dr. Sanjay Gupta, helping you live a better life.
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Max 94.1, Baton Rouge's official number one for hip hop and R&B. Good morning, sunshine. Might as well kick it off with some Gunna and Burna Boy with Max 94.1.

It's time. It's time. It's the Lock Meredith Injury Lawyers and Max 94.1 Tank a Day giveaway. 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

0: 94.1, Baton Rouge's official number one for hip-hop and R&B. It's the voice inside your speaker box, LaTangela Faye, and I got the giving feeling bright and early. We're here. It's a thumping Thursday. Would you like to win a flyaway to Vegas? A meet and greet with Mary J. Blige? Airfare taken care of? Hotel taken care of? Tickets to the show for you and the guest? Yeah, figured as much. All you have to do is text the national keyword without to the number 95819. You got it? Text the national keyword without to the number 95819. And just like that, you are a step closer. But you gotta answer the phone when we call you back. Pick up. It's me. Prize provided by Live Nation with us on Max 94.1.
1: 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Tank a day giveaway. Here is another winner now.
2: Hello.
0: Hey, how you doing?
2: I'm good. How you doing?
0: I'm holding on. It's Monday. I mean, I don't know what's going on right now. I'm just trying to find my footing in life, and I just needed somebody to talk to. Who is this?
2: Oh, this is Courtney.
0: Hey, Courtney, what you doing today?
2: Just trying to do some errands, trying to get ready for Father's Day weekend.
0: Oh, good. Well, with $50 in gas money coming handy for you today?
2: Of course.
0: Oh, well, you know what? Courtesy of Lock Meredith Injury Lawyers. Rumor has it you sent us a text that said gas to the number 225-499-9410.
2: Yes, I did.
0: Well, you are our winner of the day. $50 going fresh in that tank to help you finish running those errands.
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AMG, switch lanes, oh. 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

I be in my section, he be in his. 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He Mr. Get It Done. I'm Mrs. One of One. Fall in love every time we link. Got me sprung.com. 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Yeah.

Max 94.1, Baton Rouge's official number one for hip hop and R&B. Waking you up every weekday morning with the world's most dangerous morning show, The Breakfast Club. You never know who they're going to put on blast. Oh, but they're going to do it. Here's Hurricane Wisdom and Chance the Rapper with Barbie Doll.

0: Max 94.1, Baton Rouge's official number one for hip hop and R&B. Hurricane Wisdom and Chance the Rapper with Barbie Doll. It's one of those days. We're inching our way through the work week. It was like two Wednesdays, a Tuesday and a half. Monday was kind of sort of, but no, not really, just a blur. But here we go. Is there something I can play that's going to make your work day a little better for you? I got you. If so, I have Headband on the way. Got some Tims coming up. Kendrick Lamar with that Squabble Up, because sometimes you just need a good soundtrack. And I'm here for it. I also have your chance to win another one of these $50 gas cards, courtesy of Lock Meredith and Associates. So be sure to answer the phone today. It's me, and I feel like talking with Max 94.1.
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11: A better life with Dr. Sanjay Gupta.
12: There are lots of things you can measure to get an idea of how healthy you are at any given moment. Temperature, heart rate, blood pressure, just to name a few. But how about how healthy you will be and how long you're likely to live? According to a new study out of the University at Buffalo, two simple strength tests are pretty accurate at predicting longevity in older women. One is hand grip strength, and the other is how quickly people can stand up from a seated position without using their arms. By the way, I remember interviewing former President Jimmy Carter when he was quite old and being really impressed how he just popped out of the chair without using his arms. Not a lot of older people can actually do that. But I think the message here is that maintaining strength as you age is going to help you perform everyday activities, but also help you avoid injury and stay independent. I'm Dr. Sanjay Gupta, helping you live a better life.
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2: Hello.
3: Hey, how you doing?
2: 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How you doing?
3: I'm holding on. It's Monday. I mean, I don't know what's going on right now. I'm just trying to find my footing in life, and I just needed somebody to talk to. Who is this?
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3: Oh, good. Well, with $50 in gas money coming handy for you today?
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Max 94.1, Baton Rouge's official number one for hip hop and R&B. 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

0: Max 94.1, Baton Rouge's official number one for hip hop and R&B. It's your girl, LaTangela. You know, I've teamed up with Gordon McKern and injury attorneys with Gordon Gives and Tan Cares, highlighting nonprofit organizations and community stakeholders that's going above and beyond in order to get it done. Major props going out to Sweating in Spirit. I want you to check them out. SweatingInSpirit.com. They have been doing some amazing work, mentoring the youth, providing some camps, and just one-on-one, hands-on training, especially for these student athletes that say they about that life. Sweating in Spirit got them out there running that extra lap and squinting another prayer. I absolutely love it. And I'm just grateful that we have the opportunity to work with organizations such as Sweating in Spirit. If you know of some of these nonprofit organizations, we'd love to see how we can best work together. Bring some funds, have some fun, raise awareness, and all of the things. We got Gordon. Now let's get it done. Being brought to you by Gordon Gives and Tan Cares on Max 94.1.
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7: A better life with Dr. Sanjay Gupta.
8: For years, we've been talking about both the positive and negative effects of being on social media. And I would say, by and large, for older adults, social media is net positive. Not all positive, but net positive. Helps them keep in touch with friends and stay social. But for younger people, social media use, especially heavy use, tends to be net negative. In fact, according to this year's World Happiness Report, youth who use social media more than 5 hours a day reported a lower level of well-being. And researchers who study this sort of thing found that many teens wish these platforms didn't even exist, and yet they can't seem to stop using them. Experts we talked to largely suggested two things. Ideally, along with your friend group, take some time offline. Also, try to recurate your algorithm so it shows you posts that'll make you feel good. I'm Dr. Sanjay Gupta, helping you live a better life.
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0: Max 94.1, Baton Rouge's official number one for hip hop and R&B. Coming up, I have your chance to get in on the goods. When I say the goods, I'm talking about $1,000 for EFCU Financial to pay it forward in your life. 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
1: 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It'll ask you a couple of questions like, hey, what's your name? What's your email address? 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If you were to win this $1,000, would it come in handy? Like, what would you do with it? It's your money to spend how you will, but what would you do with it? And you know, you got to answer the phone too, right? 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
6: Construction takes out the right lane, I-10 westbound between Highland Road and PQ Lane. This is a daily project. Got a wreck, Independence Boulevard at Lobdell Avenue. No other details. And the Plaquemine Ferry is in service 4:30 a.m. until 7:45 p.m. A second ferry runs from 5:15 until 9 a.m., 3:15 until 7 p.m. I'm Armetta Landrum. 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
8: Steph Moore on the WAAB First Alert Weather Center with an update to your forecast. Another hot and humid day ahead as daytime highs climb into the low 90s for most with feels like temperatures peaking between 100 to 105. So not quite heat advisory criteria, but still take those heat-related precautions. A spotty shower or two, not out of the question, mainly east of Baton Rouge for this afternoon, but everyone will be dry as we head into the evening hours. Expecting a dry weather trend as we head into the weekend, temperatures starting to climb a few degrees per day, so expect daytime highs in the mid-90s by the time we get towards the weekend, with feels like temperatures potentially peaking at that heat advisory criteria. So definitely take the heat seriously for your weekend plans. 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

0: Your call has been forwarded to voicemail.
1: Okay, let me try another number.
0: Your call has been forwarded to an automated...
1: It should not be this hard to give away a gas card. Let me try one more. Hold tight.
0: Your call has been forwarded to voicemail.
1: Okay. Well, I tried. If you have texted GAS to the number 225-499-9410, please take your chance and just answer the phone. It's me.
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17: For decades, the prevailing wisdom for someone who's had a heart attack has been to put them on beta blockers for the rest of their life. But new research suggests that might not be necessary, and that the benefits of these medications probably taper off after a year or two. On the whole, and for the average person, beta blockers are very safe and very effective. But, as with any medication, they can come with a cost. A financial one, and also potential side effects. We're talking about things like fatigue, dizziness, dry mouth, dry eyes. I want to be clear when I say that you absolutely should talk to your doctor before starting or stopping any medication. Point is, if you're years out from a heart attack and you're in otherwise good health, you might want to ask your doctor about discontinuing beta blockers. You want to, of course, keep up a healthy lifestyle, diet, exercise, and sleep. I'm Dr. Sanjay Gupta, helping you live a better life.
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On the way, gotta hook you up with Drake. 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

0: X94.1, Baton Rouge's official number one for hip hop and R&B. It's your girl LaTangela hooking you up with a taste of Tange, being brought to you by my friends over at the Fiery Crab. You know that crawfish special? 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

0: 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My winners for the gas cards keep sending me to voicemail. I'm about to try this again, but here's Mike Clark Jr. with Cups in the Air.
1: If the ocean was bigger and I was a duck,

0: Hello.
1: Hey, who is this?
0: Hey.
1: Hey, who is this?
0: It's Crystal.
1: Crystal? You say Crystal?
0: Yeah, it is Crystal.
1: What you doing, Crystal?
0: I'm at work right now.
1: Oh, okay. Listen, I'm not going to hold you long. You text the keyword gas to the number 225-499-9410. Is that true?
0: Yes, I did.
1: Okay, I was just checking because I know you're busy. I know you got places to be and things to do. This is LaTangela calling you from X94.1, and I just wanted to know if that $50 gas card would still come in handy.
0: Oh, yes, ma'am. That gas card will come in handy.
1: Well, that belongs to you. Courtesy of Locke Meredith and Associates, all you got to do is tell the nation your number one station.
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0: Hello.
1: Hey, who is this?
0: It's Crystal.
1: What you doing, Crystal?
0: I'm at work right now.
1: Oh, okay. Listen, I'm not going to hold you long. You text the keyword gas to the number 225-499-9410. Is that true?
0: Yes, I did.
1: Okay, I was just checking because I know you're busy. I know you got places to be and things to do. This is LaTangela calling you from X94.1, and I just wanted to know if that $50 gas card would still come in handy.
0: Oh, yes, ma'am. That gas card will come in
1: handy. Well, that belongs to you. Courtesy of Locke Meredith and Associates, all you got to do is tell the nation your number one station.
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16: A Better Life with Dr. Sanjay Gupta.
8: Osteoporosis affects millions of people in the United States and around the world. It's a disease that basically causes someone's bones to become weak, brittle, and porous, which can increase their risk of fractures. Now, the good news here is there are things you can do other than, or in addition to, taking medications to prevent fractures before it's too late. One is to up your intake of calcium and vitamin D. You also want to eat more protein. One functional medicine dietitian told us that that helps build muscle, and if you're building muscle strength, then you are also building bone strength. You want to be mindful of your workouts. The best ways to build bone density, one therapist told us, are going to be resistance exercises like lifting weights, and also exercises that make your bones take a bit of an impact, such as jumping or even running, just loading the bones a little bit more. I'm Dr. Sanjay Gupta, helping you live a better life.
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No, she thinks she me when she driving the sport. 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

0: Cumulus Media salutes Black Music Month. Kevin Gates, raised in Baton Rouge but born in New Orleans, blends introspective lyrics with melodic hooks, achieving crossover success with hits like Two Phones, while remaining tied to his Southern roots and entrepreneurial ventures. Our salute to Black Music Month is brought to you by Walter Gabriel Accident and Injury Lawyers, Hancock Whitney, and McDonald's.
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I just messed up the whole program. 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

0: 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What's your name? Where are you from? How would this money come in handy? And answer the phone when we call you back. 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
13: 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Ask them how the posts in their feed make them feel. These apps are built to be addictive, so kids, all of us in fact, will keep coming back for more, even when we are made to feel worse. It's bizarre. You might need to help your son or daughter reset their algorithm by unfollowing certain accounts and following or interacting with more positive ones. They might need suggestions of other healthier things to do, or to see you leading the way by example and putting your own phone away. In the run-up to bedtime, everyone's phone should go away, no questions asked. And if you need some help, sort of, I guess, resetting expectations, try engaging parents of your kids' friends for a more coordinated effort. I'm Dr. Sanjay Gupta, helping you live a better life.

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0: Daddy Will. There it is. Featuring YK Neef. Fresh off the request lines. Can't even get in the door good before they hit me up for that one right there. Lock in. Hey, man, we have a lot of wonderful things coming your way. And get you ready for it. It's going down, you know, next week. It's Essence, man. It's going down. 4th of July weekend. It's going to be really, really big. Everybody's cranked up about it. And we going to look out for you and let you know where the happenings going down and the hookups are going and all of that good stuff right there. But we have important business before we get to that. This weekend, this Saturday to be exact, it's time to get on out and vote. Yeah. Let your voice be heard. Get on out to the polls. Let's do it. Let's do it. Let's do it. And let's represent, man, like we need to. You know what I'm saying? Get on out there to the polls and get your vote on. Don't take long at all for you to tap in and go on in and get that done. Believe that. I got a lot of bangers coming up this hour. Well, let's do it. Let's do it. Hurricane Wisdom is on the way. Brand new one featuring Chance the Rapper and a whole lot more right here on Baton Rouge Official. 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

brother, hip hop and R&B. Yeah, Hurricane Wisdom right there, man. Got that new heat coming at you for real, though. We locked in. Ah, need to tell you, we have the heat coming up. 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We had these tickets on the way. Not to mention the Tank a Day giveaway. Yeah, we could be calling you, hooking you up with a tank of gas every day, man. It's going down, so don't be too cool not to get your log.

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8: A better life with Dr. Sanjay Gupta.
9: Osteoporosis affects millions of people in the United States and around the world. It's a disease that basically causes someone's bones to become weak, brittle, and porous, which can increase their risk of fractures. Now, the good news here is there are things you can do other than, or in addition to, taking medications to prevent fractures before it's too late. One is to up your intake of calcium and vitamin D. You also want to eat more protein. One functional medicine dietitian told us that that helps build muscle, and if you're building muscle strength, then you are also building bone strength. You want to be mindful of your workouts. The best ways to build bone density, one therapist told us, are going to be resistance exercises like lifting weights, and also exercises that make your bones take a bit of an impact, such as jumping or even running, just loading the bones a little bit more. I'm Dr. Sanjay Gupta, helping you live a better life.
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0: 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I don't get that.
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Yeah, we in here all the way live. Free Van Gang salute you and everything you got going on. This is the future. 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

Future album right there. 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

0: have the pleasure of voting. We're going to vote on Saturday. So make sure you get to the polls. Let's do it. Let's have some fun doing it too, man. You know, representing for whatever we represent for, you know? Let's do it. Let's have some fun with it. And I tell you what, more mixing on the way. And I do mean on the way, right here on Baton Rouge Official, number one for hip-hop and R&B. 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
15: Baton Rouge traffic flow, 110 southbound between Capital Access and I-10. We're seeing a little stop and go, just a couple of extra minutes, 190 to I-10 on southbound 110. Westbound I-10, Highland to the New Bridge is 20 minutes. Stop and go flow, 36-minute ride. Eastbound I-10, of LA 415 to Highland. Southbound Bluebonnet from Airline to Highland is 14 minutes, about a 6-minute delay. North Boulevard at North Acadian Thruway, a crash. I'm Michael Higgins, traffic accident. 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

Hi, I'm Howard Hewitt. 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
16: 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On the whole, and for the average person, beta blockers are very safe and very effective. But, as with any medication, they can come with a cost. A financial one, and also potential side effects. We're talking about things like fatigue, dizziness, dry mouth, dry eyes. I want to be clear when I say that you absolutely should talk to your doctor before starting or stopping any medication. Point is, if you're years out from a heart attack and you're in otherwise good health, you might want to ask your doctor about discontinuing beta blockers. You want to, of course, keep up a healthy lifestyle, diet, exercise, and sleep. I'm Dr. Sanjay Gupta, helping you live a better life.
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Max 94.1 Baton Rouge's official number one for hip hop and R&B. Yeah. Chris Brown and Leon Thomas right there, man. That's some heat falling. And I tell you what, we have those tickets to check out both of those gentlemen. Chris Brown and Usher Raymond, they're going to be on tour. And you know Leon Thomas is out there putting it down. He's on tour. He has a couple different things going on. So we're going to look out for you on all of these hot shows. All you need to do is listen up for your chance to get hooked up. It's going down. It's going to be big. And we need to put you in the building. It's going down. And I tell you what, we have hookups on the way. But that's not it. Important things are happening this Saturday. Get out and vote this Saturday. Very important that you get on out to the polls and get your vote on, you know.

0: throwbacks on a Boss Man D-Lo and Drizzy Drake. Which one will I play off the Iceman? You'll find out next on the Max.
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5: Pretty long ride right now, eastbound I-10, LA 415 to Highland. It's 46 minutes, a 31-minute delay. Lobdell to Dalrymple has been stop and go all afternoon long. Eastbound I-12 from the 1012 to Range, 24 minutes, a 15-minute delay. And Florida Boulevard eastbound from Denham Springs Airline to Denham Springs, 21 minutes, about a 10-minute delay there. Southbound Airline Highway from the I-12 to Prairieville, 40-minute ride and a 27-minute delay. I'm Michael Higgins. Traffic accident, call attorney Tony Clayton and Associates, 344-7000.
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0: vote, it's gonna be a big deal. And you need to be a part of it because you're a big deal. Yeah, you. Get to the polls and do what you're supposed to do. It's going down. We have a lot of heat coming up next, man. I had a bangers on the way. Coi Leray, NBA Youngboys up next on the Max 94.1.
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3: 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You text the keyword gas to the number 225-499-9410. Is that true?
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3: 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I know you got places to be and things to do. 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
20: For decades, the prevailing wisdom for someone who's had a heart attack has been to put them on beta blockers for the rest of their life. But new research suggests that might not be necessary, and that the benefits of these medications probably taper off after a year or two. On the whole, and for the average person, beta blockers are very safe and very effective. But, as with any medication, they can come with a cost. A financial one, and also potential side effects. We're talking about things like fatigue, dizziness, dry mouth, dry eyes. I want to be clear when I say that you absolutely should talk to your doctor before starting or stopping any medication. Point is, if you're years out from a heart attack and you're in otherwise good health, you might want to ask your doctor about discontinuing beta blockers. You'll want to, of course, keep up a healthy lifestyle, diet, exercise, and sleep. I'm Dr. Sanjay Gupta, helping you live a better life.
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4: Airline Highway Prairieville to the I-12 is 48 minutes. We are seeing traffic start to thin out a little bit. Eastbound I-10 LA 415 to Highland, 40-minute ride, about a 25-minute delay. Lobdell to Dalrymple has been slow all afternoon long. Southbound Airline Highway from the I-12 to Prairieville, 37 minutes and a 24-minute delay. Eastbound I-10 Grove State to Acadian, 50 minutes and a 34-minute delay there. Shut down due to an accident north Lobdell northbound between I-10 and Court Street. I'm Michael Higgins, traffic accident call attorney Tony Clayton and Associates, 344-7000.
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0: 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Johnny Venus, take me back. Yeah, get ready, AJ Boogie. He's about to turn this thing up. And I'm sliding all the way out, making way for him. And like I always tell you, every single day, may the windows of heaven open and pour upon you an abundance of blessings. 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
10: A better life with Dr. Sanjay Gupta.
11: There are lots of things you can measure to get an idea of how healthy you are at any given moment. Temperature, heart rate, blood pressure, just to name a few. But how about how healthy you will be and how long you're likely to live? According to a new study out of the University at Buffalo, two simple strength tests are pretty accurate at predicting longevity in older women. One is hand grip strength, and the other is how quickly people can stand up from a seated position without using their arms. By the way, I remember interviewing former President Jimmy Carter when he was quite old and being really impressed how he just popped out of the chair without using his arms. Not a lot of older people can actually do that. But I think the message here is that maintaining strength as you age is going to help you perform everyday activities, but also help you avoid injury and stay independent. I'm Dr. Sanjay Gupta, helping you live a better life.
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4: 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Charlamagne is a genius.
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2: 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Right there.
3: Where you going?
2: Where you going?